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That's a nice tribute to Sinatra from the album Echoes of Jilly's, a club in New York. Echoes of Jilly's, a fine album consisting of songs made popular by Sinatra, who spent a lot of time at Jilly's in New York. And we heard Call Me Irresponsible, starting off this hour of jazz with yours truly, Tony Mowat. Up next, David Seals with Lyme Sillery and Joe Bagg at the organ. This is Down the Line.

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Go from Booker T and the MGs to Stevie Wonder, Rufus and Chaka Khan, to Maceo Parker, Mavis Staples, and much more, while connecting with sounds of jazz, blues, and much, much more. I'm Mike Canton, inviting you to join me every Saturday from 2 to 5 on WZUM, the Pittsburgh Jazz Channel.

Dear Dorothy, as done by Chad Lawson and the trio. Before that, Lime Sillery, one called Down the Line. It's from the album On the Fly, and the organist there was Joe Bagg. On tenor sax, David Seals, and of course, Lime Sillery playing trumpet. I'm Tony Mowat. Here's a classic thing done by the Count Basie Orchestra from the album The Count Plays the Duke. Take the A Train.

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2: 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That was her baby. Oh, God. She fed it with a doll and with a baby thing. You know, it's very sad. But she wanted to desperately have a baby. And that was the one thing in her life which never happened.
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3: 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And we call the 10th episode from our 13-part series, No Regrets, The Music and Spirit of Billie Holiday, Billie's Troubles, as we hear from Corky and many others about the challenges Billie experienced in her lifetime. I'm Rhonda Hamilton. I'll be your host for this program, and I hope you'll join me.
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The Modern Jazz Quartet and Willow Weep For Me. Before that, we heard Bob DeVos and Coltrane's Naima from the album Playing for Keeps. I'm Tony Mowat. Dave Grusin up next with Dreamsville featuring Diana Krall.

0: Right now, we're going to continue.
1: That was the Cecil Brooks III group from the Smoke and Jazz collection. We heard Everything Happens to Me. And before that, Dave Grusin featuring Diana Krall and Mancini's Dreamsville. Love it. The album is Two for the Road. That's it for this hour. I'm Tony Moore. I'd Lester Young to conclude it with, I'm confessing that I love you.

0: Jazz Central from WZOM.org. The busy Friday includes the Level Experience at Eddie Merlot's downtown at 6. Also, Eric DeFade at Carmelo's Plates and Pints on the south side, along with Eric Susoff. The band Check Your Bucket for the Sweet Jazz Series at Sweetwater Center for the Arts tonight. Also, Summer Fridays at the Frick with Calvin Stemley and the Stemtecs. That starts at 6:30 with the music. Calvin on saxophone, Gary Davis on bass, Brian Edwards drums, Keith Flowers at the keys. Reba Coates Bay tonight at Eddie V's. Also, John Gresh's Gree-Gree at Golden Age Beer Company Homestead. Jessica Lee, Mark Strickland, and Jonathan DeJulian at the Encore Jazz Club tonight. Ronnie Jones' Jazz Conversations at the Muddy Waters Oyster Bar in East Liberty this evening. Paul Constantino's Boilermaker Jazz Band featuring Grace Elliott at Quinalma downtown this evening. Guitarist Bill Frizzell at City Winery in the Strip District tonight, joined by Tim Angelo and Luke Berman. And Ronnie Weiss at the Parkhouse on the north side. Calvin Stemley and the Stemtecs in the afternoon on Saturday at the Harold Young Senior Parklet in Wilkinsburg. David Broski on Chapman Stick at the Encore Jazz Club in Sharpsburg at 4:30. The Jazz Jam with Ross Antonich, John Shannon, and Vinny Vivacqua at Defer Coffee and Tea in the Strip. Kenny Stockard at Eddie V's. 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David Gerwin and Rick Finkelstein at the Encore Jazz Club. 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

I Mean You, featuring the very talented violinist Tom Elfs. And it's from the album Group 15 Plays Monk. To start this hour of jazz with yours truly, Tony Mowad, thank you for joining me. Here's Illinois Jacquette. Goes back quite a few years when this was recorded. And the album, The Best of the Verve Years, is titled Flying Home. And this is Speedliner.

0: 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On my show, Jazz Inspired, I talk with fascinating creative people who love jazz and discuss how it inspires them. 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

Get a lot of calls for that one. May I Come In? That was Kevin Mahogany from the album My Romance. And with Kevin Mahogany, Michael Bricker, the tenor saxophonist. Illinois Jackette before that, and Speedliner. Here on Jazz with yours truly, Tony Mowad. Thank you for being there. Classic thing done here by Jimmy Ponder with Sonny Barbato on piano. It's from the album on the High Note label titled Somebody's Child. Jimmy Ponder on guitar doing Who Will Be the One?

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That was Hank Crawford and David Fathead Newman teaming up, giving us their version of That Dare. And before that, we heard Eric Alexander doing Dave's System.

If You Could See Me Now is the title of that one, and we heard it done by Red Garland. Very nice, from the album Soul Burning. John Coltrane before that. John Coltrane doing Body and Soul. I'm Tony Moa. Let's conclude this hour with Vincent Herring and Anthony Wansey. This is called The Rain.

Hello, my name is Alan Harris, and I'm a jazz vocalist. Believe it or not, I grew up in Brooklyn, New York, but I left when I was 11 years old to my grandfather's farm in McDonald, Pennsylvania. I was 11 years old and finished school there. Then went to a place called California State College, where I met my wife. And that's where it began.

0: I did a lot of shows. You know, I found that I had a talent for singing. I always played guitar. And I met a lot of wonderful mentors, starting with Roger Humphreys in Pittsburgh. And from there, it helped launch my career on what direction I wanted to do with my life. And it's been a wonderful journey since then. I thank Pittsburgh for that, because as you know, there were so many wonderful places that you can go to and jam and sit in, and some extremely talented musicians who were unsung heroes, and I became the benefactor of that. Looking from afar, what's been happening in our city of Pittsburgh, it seems like it's full circle now. There's such a resurgence of it. I think Pittsburgh is going to be one of the foremost cities for art and culture in the next 5 years. They're still working out this money thing, you know. I haven't seen Jenny. 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

That was Kenny Dorham. Kenny Dorham. One called Blue Spring Shuffle. Starting off this hour, Friday Jazz. I'm Tony Mowat. Thank you for joining me once again. A lot of good music for you this hour. Up next is Stanley Turrentine. My man Teen with Jimmy Smith at the organ. This is their version of Mood Indigo.

0: 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All right, Stan.
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That's a unique combination. Maxine Sullivan with Scott Hamilton and Georgia. Georgia on My Mind. And the album, which is on the Concord label, is titled Uptown. And before that, Jimmy Smith and Mood Indigo with Smith. You heard Turrentine, Stanley Turrentine on tenor.

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1: No regrets! You know, she had a little tiny chihuahua. That was her baby. Oh, God. She fed it with a doll and with a baby thing. You know, it's very sad. But she wanted to desperately have a baby. And that was the one thing in her life which never happened.
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3: 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I'm Rhonda Hamilton. 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

0: Hi, this is drummer Lewis Nash, and you're on the night side with your man in the night, Tony Mowat.
1: Thank you very much, folks. Thank you. We're going to knock out one of the cute little old numbers I kind of wrote myself for you this time. The title of this number, Someday. Take it out.

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Your friend sent you to make me sing another song. So good luck

Louis Armstrong from that very popular album, An American Idol. Louis Armstrong and Someday. Before Louis Armstrong, we heard Lee Ritenour with Ernie Watts being featured on tenor sax. That's from a very popular album. So many beautiful things on it. It's on the GRP label, and it's titled Stolen Moments. Lee Ritenour, 24th Street Blues is the song that we heard. I'm Tony Moa. Let's conclude this hour with the Hot Club of San Francisco.

the classic Blue Note collection of Stanley Turrentine, yours for a gift of $180 to WZUM, the Pittsburgh Jazz Channel. Tenor sax master Stanley Turrentine was a native of Pittsburgh's Hill District. His career spanned decades and took him around the world. In the 1950s, he went on the road with the bands of Lowell Fulson and Earl Bostick, bus gigs with Tad Dameron in Cleveland. After a pause for the Army, Stanley came back to Pittsburgh in 1959 and was quickly hired by Max Roach. Playing with Max Roach brought Stanley to the notice of Alfred Lion of Blue Note Records, and in 1960, an exclusive contract for the future tenor legend.

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That's one called Little Bee's Poem, as done by Cy Ghosts and the Quartet. The album, which is on the Summit label, is New Blood, getting us started for this hour, Friday Jazz. I'm Tony Mowat. Thank you for joining me. In this hour, we're going to hear some Giacomo Gates, also Art Blakey and the Jazz Messengers, some Kenny Burrell, too. Let's continue right now. Horace Silver from the album Song for My Father, Joe Henderson being featured on tenor. This is Sanctimonious Sam.

0: 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On my show, Jazz Inspired, I talk with fascinating creative people who love jazz and discuss how it inspires them. 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

was Giacomo. Giacomo Gates and Romance in the Blues. And with him on tenor sax was Bob Kindred. Luminosity is the title of the album. Giacomo Gates, brand new CD from him. Good man. Horace Silver and his quintet, Song for My Father. The album we heard, Sanctimonious Sam. Another classic by Horace Silver. I'm Tony Mowad. Up next is Joey DeFrancesco from the album All or Nothing at All. And you'll hear Joe playing trumpet as well. Just Squeeze Me.

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Herbie Hancock, and It Ain't Necessarily So, one of Gershwin's songs there. And with Herbie Hancock, James Carter playing tenor. Art Blakey and the Jazz Messengers, just before that, Moanin' is what we heard. Bobby Timmons playing piano. And, of course, the classic Jazz Messengers interpretation of it.

Wesley Whitfield with Warren Vache on trumpet, their version of Let's Take the Long Way Home. And before Wesley, we heard Kenny Burrell doing I Never Knew. Leo Wright, the alto saxophonist there. It's from the album Bluesy Burrell. I'm Tony Moe at Earl Clue, concluding this hour with Mancini's Days of Wine and Roses.

0: 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It's a marvelous telling of just a part of an important story of Pittsburgh and of jazz in America. We Knew What We Had, The Story of Pittsburgh Jazz. 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

That's a nice tribute to Sinatra. From the album Echoes of Jilly's, a club in New York. Echoes of Jilly's, a fine album consisting of songs made popular by Sinatra, who spent a lot of time at Jilly's in New York. And we heard Call Me Irresponsible. Starting off this hour of jazz with yours truly, Tony Mowat. Up next, David Seals with Liam Sillery and Joe Bagg at the organ. This is Down the Line.

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Dear Dorothy, as done by Chad Lawson and the trio. Before that, Lime Sillery, one called Down the Line. It's from the album On the Fly, and the organist there was Joe Bagg. On tenor sax, David Seals, and of course, Lime Sillery playing trumpet. I'm Tony Mowat. Here's a classic thing done by the Count Basie Orchestra from the album The Count Plays the Duke. Take the A Train.

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The Modern Jazz Quartet and Willow Weep For Me. Before that, we heard Bob DeVos and Coltrane's Naima from the album Playing for Keeps. I'm Tony Mowat. Dave Grusin up next with Dreamsville featuring Diana Krall.

Hello, my name is Jeff Goldblum, G-O-L-D-B-L-U-M, and you're listening to the Pittsburgh Jazz Channel. Oh boy, I love that Pittsburgh Jazz Channel. It's, of course, WZUM.

0: 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We're going to continue.
1: That was the Cecil Brooks III group from the Smoke and Jazz Collection. We heard Everything Happens to Me. And before that, Dave Grusin featuring Diana Krall and Mancini's Dreamsville. Love it. The album is Two for the Road. That's it for this hour. I'm Tony Moe. I'd Lester Young to conclude it with, I'm confessing that I love you.

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I Mean You, featuring the very talented violinist Tom Elfs. And it's from the album Group 15 Plays Monk. To start this hour of jazz with yours truly, Tony Mowad, thank you for joining me. Here's Illinois Jacquette. Goes back quite a few years when this was recorded. And the album, The Best of the Verve Years, is titled Flying Home. And this is Speedliner.

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Go from Booker T and the MGs to Stevie Wonder, Rufus and Chaka Khan, to Maceo Parker, Mavis Staples, and much more, while connecting with sounds of jazz, blues, and much, much more. I'm Mike Canton, inviting you to join me every Saturday from 2 to 5 on WZUM, the Pittsburgh Jazz Channel.

Get a lot of calls for that one. May I Come In? That was Kevin Mahogany from the album My Romance. And with Kevin Mahogany, Michael Bricker, the tenor saxophonist. Illinois Jackette before that, and Speedliner. Here on Jazz with yours truly, Tony Mowad. Thank you for being there. Classic thing done here by Jimmy Ponder with Sonny Barbato on piano. It's from the album on the High Note label titled Somebody's Child. Jimmy Ponder on guitar doing Who Will Be the One?

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2: 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You know, it's very sad. 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
3: 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I'm Rhonda Hamilton. 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

That was Hank Crawford and David Fathead Newman teaming up, giving us their version of That Dare. And before that, we heard Eric Alexander doing Dave's System.

If You Could See Me Now is the title of that one, and we heard it done by Red Garland. Very nice, from the album Soul Burning. John Coltrane before that. John Coltrane doing Body and Soul. I'm Tony Moa. Let's conclude this hour with Vincent Herring and Anthony Wansey. This is called The Rain.

Back in 2011, as he was winding down his last Nightside show and WDUQ was about to change hands, Tony Mowat and a lot of the folks he has guests on air with him that night said, "We're going to be back. We will return." And that's exactly what's happened. WZUM is here. It wasn't here in 2011. In 2011, you had to settle for jazz kind of in the middle of the day, the evening, late overnight, but not around the clock. Well, times have changed. WZUM is the Pittsburgh Jazz Channel, and it is the place you can hear jazz 24 hours a day, 7 days a week. One catch, however, it's supported by listeners. 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
1: Sounds of Jazz on our weekend here with multi-instrumentalist Dan Barrett on trombone from his release Melody in Spring, along with Ray Sherman at the piano. Dan Barrett.

from a collection of all sorts of things from the 1950s with big arrangements by Bob Florence and Johnny Mandel. Tad Dameron did one chart on this, but here just a very small stripped-down group without a piano, Jerry Mulligan on baritone sax, Chet Baker on trumpet, from the collection called Deep in a Dream, and they're the tune Aren't You Glad You're You. Chico Hamilton there at the drums, Bob Whitlock bass. Chet Baker and Jerry Mulligan, Aren't You Glad You're You. I'm Scott Hanley here with Jazz, and I'm glad to be here with you with Sounds of Jazz for the weekend. Turning next to Jackie Naylor from her new release called Treasures of the Heart, and a big hit here from the 1960s for Herb Albert, This Guy's in Love with You. Here's Jackie Naylor on Weekend Jazz.

Here on WZUM, we continue to celebrate the life and music of Joe Negri, who passed away this last Saturday at the age of 99, just shy of his 100th birthday. Special programming this week to celebrate his life and his music includes a special edition of The Scene, where we'll have conversations with Joe, but also music we've never had before, from Shep Fields from the 1940s and the rarely heard 1969 release, Guitar with Love. 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

The MUH Trio from the release Prague After Dark, and that was the title track there, featuring Roberto Magris at the piano, the MUH Trio. Before that, Jill McCarron at the piano with Jazz Motif, her release from a couple of years ago now, doing All God's Chillin' Got Rhythm, Jill McCarron. I'm Scott Hanley here with Jazz on Your Weekend, here with Ann and Mark Burnell, kind of harkening back to Jackie and Roy back in the 50s, here from their new album called This Could Be the Start of Something Big. Ann on vocals, Mark Burnell on vocals and piano, Fareed Hawk on guitar, and Pat Mallinger on tenor sax, and the Clifford Brown tune, Joy Spring. Ann and Mark Burnell.

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Drummer Charles Ruggiero and the tune The Creeper from his release Composer, Stacy Dillard on tenor sax. Up next, the Neil Kirkwood Big Band. This is called Skywalkers.

Shelly Mann at the drums from the release On Contemporary, and they're the theme from the TV show Peter Gunn. Before that, out of New Orleans and Lafayette, Louisiana, Johnny Adams did Love for Sale. The album was called The Verdict, Steve Masikowski on guitar. These are Sounds of Jazz on the Weekend. I'm Scott Hanley here with the Larry Newcomb Quartet. Larry Newcomb on guitar, Jake Newcomb on bass, here with You Stepped Out of a Dream.

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0: Sure, that's
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Dakota State went on to make her unique sounds alongside stars of the 50s, from George Shearing to Fats Domino. 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
1: Sounds of Jazz on our weekend here with guitarist Joe Negri, handyman Joe Negri of Pittsburgh fame, here with a song written by Hugh Martin of Birmingham, Alabama, who we understand was inspired by a family out of Pittsburgh for this story. It was from the movie Meet Me in St. Louis. Judy Garland sang it in the movie, and it's called The Boy Next Door. And the boy and girl next door referred to this were actually Fred Kelly and his later wife. That's Fred Kelly, the brother of Gene Kelly, who lived on Kensington Street, hence the Kensington Avenue title in the song. Well, here's Joe Negri on guitar doing it as the girl next door with Brian Stuherski on bass and Thomas Went to the drums. Here on Weekend Jazz on WZUM.

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A tribute to the American Songbook with tunes from the 20s, 30s, and 40s, featuring an international lineup of musicians including Olivia Kendamo, Robbie Lee, Angela Gray, Felix Pikley, Wyatt Michael, and more. Accentuate the Positive, Thursday, July 2nd at the Greer Cabaret Theater. 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

New sounds there from guitarist Dave Stryker. It's called Blue Fire, the Van Gelder Sessions, joined by Jared Gold on organ and McClenty Hunter on drums. And there, that was guitarist Dave Stryker with The Fool on the Hill. These are Sounds of Jazz on the Weekend. I'm Scott Hanley here on the Pittsburgh Jazz Channel, WZUM.

Turning next to a new release from Melissa Aldana, the saxophonist, from her new one called Feline, and here with La Sentencia. Joined here by Kush Abaday at the drums, Peter Washington on bass, and Gonzalo Rubalcaba on piano. New music from Melissa Aldana on WZUM.

Hi, I'm Scott Hanley here at the Pittsburgh Jazz Channel. It's late in the evening now, and we're not going to give you the jazz calendar of things that have already happened, but we want to remind you that there's a live jazz scene brewing all over town. I want to also let you know about the tune that we play behind us when we talk about the jazz scene in Pittsburgh. It's from trombonist J.J. Johnson. It also features Pittsburgh native Ray Brown on the bass, and it's called Coming Home. It's really apt for a station like WZUM, which is not just a music stream, but is also a Pittsburgh jazz channel, to make sure that we reiterate the phrase, coming home. Because we are your home for jazz, and making sure there is a home for jazz on the radio and all around the community. 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The Pittsburgh Jazz Channel, WZUM. Welcome home.

Lafayette Harris Jr. at the piano from his new release called All in Good Time, Houston Person on tenor sax, and Long Hot Summer Blues. Before that, James Fernando from his new release called Philly 3, and there the trio did Unlikely Animal Friendships. That's the name of the tune from James Fernando. I'm Scott Hanley here on the Pittsburgh Jazz Channel, WZOM, with sounds up next from vocalist Kurt Elling and the WDR Big Band out of Cologne, Germany. And here with music of Ellington, I Like the Sunrise. Brand new music, Kurt Elling and the WDR Big Band.

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1: 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Special programming this week to celebrate his life and his music includes a special edition of The Scene, where we'll have conversations with Joe, but also music we've never had before, from Shep Fields from the 1940s and the rarely heard 1969 release, Guitar with Love. 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

0: Dude, there's some shit in there. There's no way in a million tries I could replicate.
1: That is called Brother Rainland from the new release Daggerboard, The Skipper, and Mike Clark. A rather unique ensemble. They're featuring, in this case, Eric Jacobson on trumpet and Dave Ellis on soprano sax. Mike Clark is at the drums. Matt Clark is on keyboard. And there we heard that new release. Brother Rainland from Daggerboard, The Skipper, and Mike Clark. Scott Hanley here with Jazz on Your Weekend, and Sounds up next from another new one, although this one goes back several years, a number of things over the career of guitarist Ray Oviedo. It's called Slight Accent, and from it we hear him with Toots Thielemans on harmonica and the Henry Mancini tune, Slow Hot Wind. Ray Oviedo with Toots Thielemans here on Weekend Jazz.

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1: At the piano and on vocal, that is Diane Marino, live at Fatello's, her new release, and what a difference a day made. I'm Scott Hanley here with Sounds on Our Weekend on WZUM, the Pittsburgh Jazz Channel. New one from guitarist Julian Lage is called Scenes from Above, and here, Ocala. 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

Bobby Broom on guitar with an album filled with Sonny Rollins music, appropriate as we observe the passing of the saxophone colossus. Alfie's theme there from Bobby Broom from his new release, A Note of Thanks. I'm Scott Hanley here on the Pittsburgh Jazz Channel, WZUM, turning next to pianist and organist Hindi Bear from her new one called Jillo, joined here with saxophonist Dan Boise and the tune Silvery Gray. Hindi Bear on Weekend Jazz.

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Oh, such fun there. At the piano and on vocal, Ileana Elias with Sodanzo Samba. Ao O, her new release, and they're having a lot of fun with an audience in San Francisco at SF Jazz from a few years ago. I'm Scott Hanley here with Sounds of Jazz on the Weekend on WZUM, turning next to the new one from pianist and composer and bandleader Lisa Hilton called Extended Daydream. This tune is called Here and There and Back and Forth.

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2: 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That was her baby. Oh, God, she fed it with a doll and with a baby thing. You know, it's very sad. But she wanted to desperately have a baby, and that was the one thing in her life which never happened.
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3: 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And we call the 10th episode from our 13-part series, No Regrets, The Music and Spirit of Billie Holiday, Billie's Troubles, as we hear from Corky and many others about the challenges Billie experienced in her lifetime. I'm Rhonda Hamilton. I'll be your host for this program, and I hope you'll join me.
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That is the Poodle Mambo, as done by Juan Carlos Quintero from his new release called The Story of Love. The Poodle Mambo, a tune by George Shearing, and they're featuring Justo Almario at the flute. Scott Hanley here on the Pittsburgh Jazz Channel, WZUM, turning to the new release from trumpeter Arturo Sandoval called Sangu, and this is Red Trumpet. New sounds from Arturo Sandoval.

At the piano, that is Chick Corea, from just before he passed, his last performance, I believe, before he passed away. Chick Corea here from Forever Yours, the farewell performance. And there with Armando's Rumba, Chick Corea. Scott Hanna here on the Pittsburgh Jazz Channel, WZUM, turning next to the new release from Stacey Kent, A Time for Love, and from it, a lovely rendition of Lucky to Be Me.

That is Javon Jackson from his new album dedicated to the music of Bob Dylan, but a tune written there for Bob Dylan called, appropriately enough, One for Bob Dylan. Javon Jackson and the new one. I'm Scott Hanley here with Jazz on Your Weekend, and sounds next from Benji Porecki. Faster Than We Know is his latest release, and from it here is Headed Home.

0: Jazz Central from WZUM.org. Sounds for this Saturday include at 1:30, weather permitting, Calvin Stemley and the Stemtecs at the Harold Young Senior Parklet in Wilkinsburg. Also, David Broski on Chapman Stick at the Encore Jazz Club in Sharpsburg at 5. Also tonight, Ross Antonich drums, John Shannon guitar, Vinny Vivacqua bass at Defer Coffee and Tea in the Strip. Kenny Stockard at Eddie V's at 6:30 tonight. Also tonight, kicking off Stars at Riverview Park at 7 o'clock tonight, the Roger Barber Band. The Jimmy Z Trio at the Parkway Theater Film Lounge tonight, Jimmy Zelenka on vocals, Rick Gallagher piano, Eric Susoff guitar, Eric DeFade on sax. Also tonight, guitarist Alvin Frazier with his group at Coonalma downtown with R&B, jazz, funk, and fusion, joined by Jordan Wright on keys, drummer Aaron Smith, and Alvin Frazier on guitar, bass, and vocals. The later set tonight, the Encore Jazz Club in Sharpsburg, David Gerwin and Rick Finkelstein on keys and guitar, respectively. Also open at the Space Upstairs, Business Jazz, and the Pillow Project in Point Breeze. Sunday sounds include Rich Zabinski with his trio at Shoe Brew in Zelianople, starting at 10. The Thomas Went Quartet at Golden Age Beer Company Homestead. 1:30 in the afternoon on Sunday, it's Aaron Burkett and Virgil Walters at Stone Villa Wine Cellars in Acme. 5 o'clock, it's Aurora Jazz Fusion at Coonalma downtown. Alex Peck with his trio at Eddie V's downtown on Sunday. And also Sunday, the kickoff for the Encore Garden at the Cascades at Stone Manse in South Park echoes 6 until 8 p.m. Details, directions, maps, and more, the Jazz Central calendar is at WZUM.org. And if you have information for the Jazz Central calendar, visit WZUM.org and click on the Submit Your Event Here button.
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A tribute to the American Songbook with tunes from the 20s, 30s, and 40s featuring an international lineup of musicians including Olivia Kindamo, Robbie Lee, Angela Gray, Felix Pikley, Wyatt Michael, and more. Accentuate the Positive, Thursday, July 2nd at the Greer Cabaret Theater. 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

New music called Old New, as in K-N-E-W, Gregory Groover Jr. on tenor sax, also Joel Ross on vibes, and Paul Cornish on piano, and they're the tune Sumner from Gregory Groover Jr., new release. These are Sounds of Jazz on the Weekend, and another new one out of Chicago, vocalist Paul Marinaro. It's called Mood Ellington, and from it here is Love You Madly, Paul Marinaro on Weekend Jazz.

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Alexa Tarantino on sax from her new release called The Roar and the Whisper, and that was the tune This Is for Albert, featuring Mark Whitfield Jr. on drums, Philip Norris bass, and Steve Feifke at the piano. Alexa Tarantino, her new release. Before that, Entre Amigos from their new one called Joyful Foundation, the music of Justin Copeland, and that was Justin Copeland there at the trumpet, at the piano, Hana Fujisaki. I'm Scott Hanley here on the Pittsburgh Jazz Channel, WZUM, and now going back home for me in a little ways, because Baker's Keyboard Lounge was blocks away from where I was born in Detroit years and years ago, and my father used to go there as a youth a long time ago. In 1960, Oscar Peterson brought Ray Brown at the bass and Ed Thigpen on drums for a week or so of performing there, and it was recorded, but nobody knew about it. And finally, the recordings are being released now, live at Baker's Keyboard Lounge from 1960, the Oscar Peterson Trio. From that, here is Dancing on the Ceiling on WZUM.

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AAMI offers instruction for all races, all ages, children through seniors. All are invited. The Afro-American Music Institute, 7131 Hamilton Avenue, Homewood, 412-241-6775.

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1: The band LeCats, that's L-E-H-C-A-T-S, is actually headed up by Norbert and Karen Statchels, and LeCats is their last name, spelled backwards. That's from their new release, just out, called Live at the Break Room with Giovanni Hidalgo. And that was Peace on Earth from LeCats. Scott Hanley here with Jazz on WZUM, the Pittsburgh Jazz Channel. Turning next to the new release from Laura Chewines, also known as Oral Laura. Her latest is called The Critique of Capital, an engaging review. She just had a release party album event for that at Alphabet City on the North Side a bit ago. Here from that release is Gao Shan Jing. Oral Laura, here on WZUM.

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1: No regrets! You know, she had a little tiny chihuahua. That was her baby. Oh, God, she fed it with a doll, with a baby thing. You know, it's very sad. But she wanted to desperately have a baby. And that was the one thing in her life which never happened.
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3: 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I'm Rhonda Hamilton. 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

Tamir Handelman at the piano. Tierney Sutton on the vocal of Spring Will Be a Little Late This Year from their new operation called Spring, with all songs about spring. I'm Scott Hanley here on WZUM, turning next to the Paul Keller Orchestra out of the Metro Detroit area, specifically out of Ann Arbor. Hear from this new release called Thank You Notes, the music of Greg Hill, and from it here is Dalla Holla on WZUM.

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1: 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It's a CD for your gift of $120 to WZUM. 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

0: Recorded in Aspinwall at Hyde Studios, this CD features 22 musical notables from the Pittsburgh scene. Dwayne Dolphin, Sean Jones, Eric Johnson, Lou Stilute, Maureen Budway, Roger Humphreys, Dave Budway, James Moore, Emmett Goods, Jeff Bush, Eric DeFate, Robbie Edwards, Brett Williams, Paul Thompson, Thomas Wendt, Warren Wolfe, Benny Benack III, Michael Stevenson, Evan Hetrick, Anton DeFade, and George Hyde III. 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

Chad Collins on trumpet. That's Paul Quinichette on tenor sax and the tune Rockabye Basie. Sounds of Jazz on our weekend here with Errol Garner at the piano and all of me.

Jazz Central from WZUM.org. Saturday sounds include Calvin Stemley and the Stem Techs at the Harold Young Senior Parklet in Wilkinsburg, weather permitting. Also David Broski on Chapman Stick at the Uncork Jazz Club in Sharpsburg. The Jazz Jam with Ross Antonich, Sean Shannon, and Vinny Vivacqua at Defer Coffee and Tea in the Strip at 5:30. Kenny Stockard at Eddie V's at 6:30. Roger Barber kicks off Stars at Riverview Park tonight at 7 o'clock. The Jimmy Z Trio tonight at the Parkway Theater Film Lounge. The Alvin Frazier Group at Quilnalma. David Gerwin and Rick Finkelstein at the Uncork Jazz Club. And open at the Space Upstairs with Business Jazz and the Pillow Project in Point Breeze. 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Welcome home.

Nancy Erickson Lamont and a new release called Through the Passages and Rainy Season Love Affair. Before that, Paul Kendall on tenor sax with These Foolish Things. Now we turn to Lem Winchester at the Vibes. The tune is called The Kids. Lem Winchester.

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Benny Carter and Oscar Peterson with Long Ago and Far Away. Before that, Howard Britz on piano with Comfort and Joy. Now we turn to Stanley Turrentine with Freddie Hubbard trumpet, George Benson guitar, and Sugar.

George Shearing and the Montgomery Brothers, Buddy Montgomery at the Vibes, George on piano, and Monk Montgomery on bass with Love Walked In. Sounds of Jazz continue here with Michael Kokor, piano, and Just One of Those Things.

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From Texas, Elias Haslanger. From New Orleans, Ellis Marsalis. From a release called Kicks Are For Kids. And they're the tune, Just Squeeze Me. Saxophonist Elias Haslanger. I'm Scott Hanley.

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Here on WZUM, we continue to celebrate the life and music of Joe Negri, who passed away this last Saturday at the age of 99, just shy of his 100th birthday. Special programming this week to celebrate his life and his music includes a special edition of The Scene, where we'll have conversations with Joe, but also music we've never had before, from Shep Fields from the 1940s and the rarely heard 1969 release, Guitar with Love. Saturday at noon, Sunday at 5 on WZUM.

Mitch Froman, the baritone saxophonist, from his release From Daddy with Love, and that tune is called 4B Cha-Cha for Barry, Bass, Bongo, and the Bell. Mitch Froman on baritone sax. Jackie Tarasson before that at the piano from his release Moving On. It's a recent one here, and we heard the tune Love Light, Jackie Tarasson. I'm Scott Hanley here with Jazz on Your Weekend. Drummer Brandon Sanders' new one out is called Compton's Finest. And here we hear Warren Wolf joining him on vibes, Eric Wheeler on tenor sax, the tune Softly as in a Morning Sunrise. Brandon Sanders on Weekend Jazz.

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1: No regrets! You know, she had a little tiny chihuahua. That was her baby. Oh, God, she fed it with a doll and with a baby thing. You know, it's very sad. But she wanted to desperately have a baby, and that was the one thing in her life which never happened.
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3: 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I'm Rhonda Hamilton. I'll be your host for this program, and I hope you'll join me.
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It could happen to you. Hide your heart from sight. Lock your dreams at night. Joe Coughlin there from this release, dedicated to you. Bernie Sineski at the piano. I'm Scott Hanley here with Jazz on Your Weekend, turning to the new release from Jazz Sabbath, which is kind of a made-up band. This is called the 1968 Tapes. There was no band in 1968, and there were no tapes, but Adam Wakeman, the pianist, has created this persona for this band, Jazz Sabbath, which kind of takes rock themes and turns them into jazz. And from it, here's Spiral Architect. Adam Wakeman, familiar name? He's the son of Rick Wakeman of the band Yes. Here's Jazz Sabbath on Weekend Jazz.

Ella Fitzgerald on the vocal of Just a Sittin' and a Rockin'. Ella Fitzgerald sings the Duke Ellington songbook, the release, there with Ben Webster joining on tenor sax. I'm Scott Hanley here with Jazz on Your Weekend, turning next to vibraphonist Terry Gibbs from one of his later recordings, Terry Gibbs, 92 Years Young. This is Yardbird Suite.

0: Jazz Central from WZUM.org. Sounds for this Saturday include at 1:30, weather permitting, Calvin Stemley and the Stemtechs at the Harold Young Senior Parklet in Wilkinsburg. Also, David Broski on Chapman Stick at the Encore Jazz Club in Sharpsburg at 5. Also tonight, Ross Antonich drums, John Shannon guitar, Vinny Vivacqua bass at Defer Coffee and Tea in the Strip. Kenny Stockard at Eddie V's at 6:30 tonight. Also tonight, kicking off Stars at Riverview Park at 7 o'clock tonight, the Roger Barber Band. The Jimmy Z Trio at the Parkway Theater Film Lounge tonight, Jimmy Zelenka on vocals, Rick Gallagher piano, Eric Susoff guitar, Eric DeFade on sax. Also tonight, guitarist Alvin Frazier with his group at Coin Alma downtown with R&B, jazz, funk, and fusion, joined by Jordan Wright on keys, drummer Aaron Smith, and Alvin Frazier on guitar, bass, and vocals. The later set tonight at the Uncork Jazz Club in Sharpsburg, David Gerwin and Rick Finkelstein on keys and guitar, respectively. Also open at the space upstairs, Business Jazz and the Pillow Project in Point Breeze. Sunday sounds include Rich Zabinski with his trio at Shoe Brew in Zelianople, starting at 10. The Thomas Went Quartet at Golden Age Beer Company Homestead. 1:30 in the afternoon on Sunday, it's Aaron Burkett and Virgil Walters at Stone Villa Wine Cellars in Acme. 5 o'clock, it's Aurora Jazz Fusion at Coin Alma downtown. Alex Peck with his trio at Eddie V's downtown on Sunday. And also Sunday, the kickoff for the Encore Garden at the Cascades at Stone Manse in South Park. That goes 6 until 8 p.m. Details, directions, maps, and more. 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
0: Sounds of Jazz on our weekend here with multi-instrumentalist Dan Barrett on trombone from his release Melody in Spring, along with Ray Sherman at the piano. Dan Barrett.

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from a collection of all sorts of things from the 1950s, with big arrangements by Bob Florence and Johnny Mandel. Tad Dameron did one chart on this, but here just a very small stripped-down group without a piano, Jerry Mulligan on baritone sax, Chet Baker on trumpet, from the collection called Deep in a Dream, and they're the tune Aren't You Glad You're You. Chico Hamilton there at the drums, Bob Whitlock bass. Chet Baker and Jerry Mulligan, Aren't You Glad You're You. I'm Scott Hanley here with Jazz, and I'm glad to be here with you with Sounds of Jazz for the weekend. Turning next to Jackie Naylor from her new release called Treasures of the Heart, and a big hit here from the 1960s for Herb Albert, This Guy's in Love with You. Here's Jackie Naylor on Weekend Jazz.

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The MUH Trio from the release Prague After Dark, and that was the title track there, featuring Roberto Magris at the piano, the MUH Trio. Before that, Jill McCarron at the piano with Jazz Motif, her release from a couple of years ago now, doing All God's Children Got Rhythm, Jill McCarron. I'm Scott Hanley here with Jazz on Your Weekend, here with Ann and Mark Burnell, kind of harkening back to Jackie and Roy back in the 50s, here from their new album called This Could Be the Start of Something Big. Ann on vocals, Mark Burnell on vocals and piano, Fareed Hawk on guitar, and Pat Mallinger on tenor sax, and the Clifford Brown tune, Joy Spring. Ann and Mark Burnell.

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1: 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Special programming this week to celebrate his life and his music includes a special edition of The Scene, where we'll have conversations with Joe, but also music we've never had before, from Shep Fields from the 1940s and the rarely heard 1969 release, Guitar with Love. 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

Drummer Charles Ruggiero and the tune The Creeper from his release Composer, Stacy Dillard on tenor sax. Up next, the Neil Kirkwood Big Band. This is called Skywalkers.

Hi, this is Michael Weiss, jazz pianist in New York City, and I tune in to WZUM for the best in jazz in Pittsburgh.

Shelly Mann at the drums from the release On Contemporary, and they're the theme from the TV show Peter Gunn. Before that, out of New Orleans and Lafayette, Louisiana, Johnny Adams did Love for Sale. The album was called The Verdict, Steve Masikowski on guitar. These are Sounds of Jazz on the Weekend. I'm Scott Hanley here with the Larry Newcomb Quartet. Larry Newcomb on guitar, Jake Newcomb on bass, here with You Stepped Out of a Dream.

0: You've heard us talking about taking donations of cars, boats, motorcycles, any vehicle. 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Now, in addition to vehicles, we now accept all types of real estate donations. 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Or you purchased a piece of land with the intention of building on it, but never wound up having the time. So each year you pay taxes for something you don't use. 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In some cases, the capital gains taxes you would need to pay if you sold would make it smarter just to donate and receive a large tax deduction. 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

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Saturday sounds include Calvin Stemley and the STEM Techs at the Harold Young Senior Parklet in Wilkinsburg, weather permitting. Also David Broski on Chapman Stick at the Uncork Jazz Club in Sharpsburg. The Jazz Jam with Ross Antonich, Sean Shannon, and Vinny Vivacqua at Defer Coffee and Tea in the Strip at 5:30. Kenny Stockard at Eddie V's at 6:30. Roger Barber kicks off Stars at Riverview Park tonight at 7 o'clock. The Jimmy Z Trio tonight at the Parkway Theater Film Lounge. The Alvin Frazier Group at Quonalma. David Gerwin and Rick Finkelstein at the Uncork Jazz Club. And Open at the Space Upstairs with Business Jazz and the Pillow Project in Point Breeze. 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The Pittsburgh Jazz Channel. Welcome home.

The fine bassist and sometimes pianist Christian McBride there with I Guess I'll Have to Forget from the release Out Here. Christian Sands there at the piano. Christian McBride on bass. Before that, a bassist who was one of a growing group of bass players who are also fine singers. There's Nikki Perrott, there's Esperanza Spalding, and we heard from Kristen Korb doing Sweet Dreams from her new release called Sweet Dreams. Kristen Korb on the vocal and on bass. I'm Scott Hanley here with Jazz on Your Weekend. Sounds up next from Michael Dees on trombone. He also plays baritone sax these days, but here from his album Bonafide, he brings us the tune Tenor Madness. Michael Dees on trombone with Tenor Madness.

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At the piano and on vocal, that's Diane Marino, and You Don't Know What Love Is from her new release, Romance in the Dark. Up next, Tony Guerrero and Jeremy Siskind on trumpet and piano, respectively, with Just Friends.

Tim Lin on Tenor Tax with Arrogen from the release Romance in Formosa. Andy Laverne, piano. Up next, the big band of Bill Warfield and his Hell's Kitchen Orchestra here doing Nucia's Poem from the new release Chesapeake.

0: Horace Silver's Song for My Father, the first major recording date for Pittsburgh's legendary drummer, Roger Humphreys. It was an amazing record date for us as listeners, but also pretty amazing for Roger Humphreys himself.
1: Horace Silver was a great guy. I was fortunate enough to be in the band, you know, with him.
0: There's a drum solo on there, The Natives Are Restless Tonight.
1: Yes.
0: You tore it up on that.
1: Oh, thank you.
0: People don't recognize what a melodic and an exciting drum solo that is. You're used to drum solos being like machine guns and cannons going off, but that is such a propelling drum solo. It really, really takes over the tune in a most melodic way.
1: Well, I thank you so much for hearing, for you hearing it, you know. You had to hear it. Not just me playing it, but and you could hear it that way. It's wonderful for me to be a drummer, man, and be able to not just play with the speed of my hand and the thousand notes at the same time and all that, but when I can relate something to you, you know, someone else.
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Get a look at the area weather from WZUM. Chance of showers and thunderstorms throughout the day, the high headed to 84. Still a chance of a shower and thunderstorm throughout this evening with the low headed down to right about 65. Chance of a shower early for tomorrow morning, otherwise mostly sunny with a high near 84 tomorrow. And mostly clear for Sunday evening, the low right about 61. That's a look at your area weather from WZUM. 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Taking a look at a couple for tomorrow, at 10 a.m. you'll find the Rich Zabinski Trio at Shoe Brew in Zelianople. And at 5 in the afternoon, look for Aurora Jazz Fusion at Con Alma downtown. 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There's more great jazz just around the corner at your home for it.

The Russian-American pianist and composer Yelena Ekimov, from her new release called Romance of the Moon, with Paul Frasu on trumpet, and there with something called Bells. Yelena Ekimov. Before that, Corey Weeds, saxophonist and record producer and club impresario, from his album called O Solo Mio, here with the love theme from The Godfather, also known as Speak Softly Love. Eric Alexander on tenor sax, Mike LaDonna at the organ, and Corey Weeds on alto. I'm Scott Hanley with Jazz on Your Weekend, turning to the latest release from Lynn Ariel, the pianist. It's called Being Human, and this is Faith from Lynn Ariel.

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2: 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That was her baby. Oh, God. She fed it with a doll with a baby thing. You know, it's very sad. But she wanted to desperately have a baby. And that was the one thing in her life which never happened.
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3: 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And we call the 10th episode from our 13-part series, No Regrets, The Music and Spirit of Billie Holiday, Billie's Troubles, as we hear from Corky and many others about the challenges Billie experienced in her lifetime. I'm Rhonda Hamilton. I'll be your host for this program, and I hope you'll join me.
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Tony Bennett from his Improv record label back in the 1970s. Music of Rodgers and Hart there with This Can't Be Love. George Barnes guitar, Ruby Braff cornet. Before that, the Big Bad Bones featuring Scott Whitfield did Eulogy. Up next, it's Eddie Lockjaw Davis on tenor sax, Horace Parlin piano, and this is Goin' to Meetin'.

Monty Alexander with his singing talents on display, as well as at the piano from the release Love Notes, The Nearness of You. Roy Hargrove on trumpet. Monty Alexander. Up next, it's Marin McPartland piano with the Limehouse Blues.

0: Jazz Central from WZUM.org. Sounds for this Saturday include at 1:30, weather permitting, Calvin Stemley and the Stemtecs at the Harold Young Senior Parklet in Wilkinsburg. Also, David Broski on Chapman Stick at the Encore Jazz Club in Sharpsburg at 5. Also tonight, Ross Anton at drums, John Shannon guitar, Vinny Vivacqua bass at Defer Coffee and Tea in the Strip. Kenny Stockard at Eddie V's at 6:30 tonight. Also tonight, kicking off Stars at Riverview Park at 7 o'clock tonight, the Roger Barber Band. The Jimmy Z Trio at the Parkway Theater Film Lounge tonight, Jimmy Zelenka on vocals, Rick Gallagher piano, Eric Susoff guitar, Eric DeFade on sax. Also tonight, guitarist Alvin Frazier with his group at Coonalma downtown with R&B, jazz, funk, and fusion, joined by Jordan Wright on keys, drummer Aaron Smith, and Alvin Frazier on guitar, bass, and vocals. The later set tonight at the Encore Jazz Club in Sharpsburg, David Gerwin and Rick Finkelstein on keys and guitar, respectively. Also open at the Space Upstairs, Business Jazz, and the Pillow Project in Point Breeze. Sunday sounds include Rich Zabinski with his trio at Shoe Brew in Zelianople, starting at 10. The Thomas Went Quartet at Golden Age Beer Company Homestead. 1:30 in the afternoon on Sunday, it's Aaron Burkett and Virgil Walters at Stone Villa Wine Cellars in Acme. 5 o'clock, it's Aurora Jazz Fusion at Coonalma downtown. Alex Peck with his trio at Eddie V's downtown on Sunday. And also Sunday, the kickoff for the Encore Garden at the Cascades at Stone Manse in South Park. That goes 6 until 8 p.m. Details, directions, maps, and more. 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
2: Hi, I'm Kate Borger, and it's time for Rhythmining. 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
3: My story is much too sad to be told, but practically everything leaves me totally cold. Yes, the only

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Man, I'm sure that if

0: Two Cole Porter tunes to start off a Cole Porter birthday bash here on Rhythmining on WZUM, the Pittsburgh Jazz Channel. Good morning, I'm Kate Borger, and welcome to Rhythmining. Today we will celebrate Cole Porter's June 9th, 1891 birth with songs written by this wonderful composer and lyricist, Cole Porter. But we'll also pay homage to the beautiful human being and fabulous jazz guitarist Joe Negri from Pittsburgh, Pennsylvania, who happened to have been born on June 10th in 1926. As I'm sure you've heard, he passed away this past week, just short of his 100th birthday. So we heard him playing a Cole Porter tune, Dream Dancing, and the set started off with I Get a Kick Out of You, Louis Armstrong and Oscar Peterson. And we'll hear another Cole Porter tune performed by Joe Negri later in the show. Right now we're going to the song It's Still Lovely, just phenomenal lyrics, as are all Cole Porter's tunes. And we're going to hear this 1936 tune performed by contemporary singer Cheryl Benteen.
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The distinctive piano styling of pianist Monty Alexander there with the 1936 Cole Porter tune, I've Got You Under My Skin. Before that, Night and Day, performed by Frank Sinatra in Las Vegas. And we heard It's the Lovely starting off the set from Cheryl Benteen. Good morning and welcome to Rhythmining on WZUM, the Pittsburgh Jazz Channel, today celebrating Cole Porter's June 9th birthday. He was born in Peru, Indiana in the year 1891 and wrote more than 800 songs, so many for Broadway shows, also for Hollywood movies, as in I've Got You Under My Skin, that one actually from a 1936 movie. And we're going to continue this. We just heard a set with Frank Sinatra, and I have some other classic artists coming up. But in this next set, I wanted to focus on younger artists who are working in the field now. So we're going to hear a 1928 song. I mean, we're going way back in Cole Porter's career for Let's Do It, one of his first great successes. And we're going to hear it complete with opening verse performed here by Lady Gaga.

The terrifically talented Emmett Cohen with All of You. Before that, I Concentrate on You. That was the Russian-born Canadian singer, Sophie Millman. And the set starting off with Lady Gaga's version of Let's Do It. All three songs written by Cole Porter as we celebrate his June 9th birthday here on Rhythm and Ing. I'm Kate Borger. I want to thank you so much for tuning in. And we just heard some contemporary young artists. Now we're going to go back to some classic versions of Cole Porter tunes. We're going to start off the set with Sarah Vaughan and one of my favorites, Just One of Those Things.

classic Latin jazz with a Cole Porter tune influenced by the sounds of Latin rhythms. Begin the Beguine with Dizzy Gillespie on trumpet there. Just a great sounding track. Begin the Beguine, written in 1935, as was Just One of Those Things, performed by Sarah Vaughan. As we celebrate Cole Porter's June 9th birthday here on Rhythmining on WZUM. I'm Kate Borger. Thank you so much for tuning in. It is great knowing you're there, and I hope you've been enjoying the music. I have one more tune from Cole Porter for you, and this one, everything else we heard was from the 1930s, with the exception of Let's Do It, which is even older than that. But now we're going to skip over World War II and go to 1948 for a song from the musical Kiss Me, Kate by Cole Porter. And we're going to hear an instrumental version of the song So in Love. It's played here by the wonderful, beloved, legendary Joe Negri from his album Uptown Elegance that he did with MCG Jazz. And Joe Negri, fantastic guitarist, musician, but really fine, fine human being. And his passing this past week at almost 100 years old. He will be missed. He will be missed, but we will keep his legacy going, and you'll hear a lot more about him, of course, here on WZUM. And we were so lucky to have him here in the city of Pittsburgh, Joe Negri. So here we are with So in Love from Joe Negri's Uptown Elegance album. Have a great week, stay well, and stay safe, and I'll see you next time.

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0: I'm Scott Hanley. Welcome to this special edition of The Scene on the Pittsburgh Jazz Channel, WZUM. Joe Negri died Saturday, May 30th, less than 2 weeks before his June 10th 100th birthday. Joe Negri's impact as a broadcaster, entertainer, educator, and world-class guitarist, and especially his uniquely kind and supportive approach to all of it, is worthy of recognition and celebration. We'll be sharing a lot of his music during this hour and also insights into his life as a broadcaster, as a musician, as an educator. He also is a board member of Pittsburgh Public Media, the not-for-profit that holds the license to and operates WZUM, the Pittsburgh Jazz Channel. We'll have comments during the hour from Bill Hillgrove, also hearing comments from Max Leek, Marty Ashby, and also writer Rich Kinsley, who has some special insights into the early career of Joe Negri. We also have some special music, including one of Joe Negri's first air checks with the Shep Fields Orchestra back in 1943. First, though, we're going to turn to Joe Negri's first album he did in 1969. This is hard to get hold of, and we got a copy of it. We did our best to clean up some of the pops and scratches, but the music is phenomenal. Featuring Dick Hyman at the organ, legendary organist for theater organ as well as jazz organ, and a phenomenal pianist as well. He is, last word, still with us at the age of 99. This recording done in 1969 is called Guitar with Love, and from it here is Joe Negri and a tune that is supposedly written with some connections to Gene Kelly's brother Fred Kelly that we'll share with you a little bit later as well. This is The Boy Next Door, also known as The Girl Next Door. Guitarist Joe Negri, from Guitar with Love.

0: The Boy Next Door, or The Girl Next Door. Guitar with Love, the album Joe Negri from 1969 with organist Dick Hyman. We're celebrating the life of Joe Negri, who passed away this last week, just shy of his 100th birthday. Now, that particular song, The Boy Next Door, is one that Joe Negri recorded several times over the years, and it supposedly had a connection with Gene and Fred Kelly, the legendary dancers and Pittsburgh natives. Now, Fred Kelly had a romance with Dottie Kelly. Later they got married, that's why. And they lived on Kensington Street, 7514 Kensington Street. And the story from Hugh Martin, who wrote this song, was that actually was in reference to them, but Kensington really had a rhyme to it that he enjoyed. That may or may not be the real story behind that song, but we're going with it. But definitely there's a connection to the Kelly family that goes deep with Joe Negri. Let's go to our conversation with Rich Kindley about Joe Negri. Joining us right now is noted writer Rich Kindley, who has done many interviews with Joe Negri over the years, but especially also understands about the early part of Joe Negri's career, like with the Shep Fields Band, which we have the air check from 1943.
1: The one thing that a lot of people don't realize fully is that Joe was an entertainer before he was a musician. His father, Mike Negri, was an Italian immigrant, and he was a stonemason. And he decided, much the way Joe Pass's father did, that he didn't want his offspring to have to work the kind of laboring jobs he did. So he encouraged Joe and his brother Bobby to play music. He got them tap dancing lessons, and he taught Joe how to strum a little bit on a ukulele. And they were known around just their neighborhood of Mount Washington about this, but somehow it became known to a very young dance teacher in Pittsburgh by the name of Gene Kelly. And Gene Kelly and his brother Fred had some dance studios in town, and they were looking for kiddie acts to put on stage at their dance studios as entertainment. And they heard about Joe, and one day they came over and knocked at the door at their Negri house in Mount Washington. And the kids were dancing and singing at that moment, and they walked in and said, "That's the act we want." So Joe was getting some tutelage from Gene Kelly himself. But he became popular on radio. Joe and his brother and his cousin, Muzzy Amato, started a little group called the Rhythm Boys, and they were quite popular on Pittsburgh radio. And it was later that Gene Kelly apparently saw Joe trying to play guitar, and he mentioned it to Mike Negri. Mike got Joe his first guitar, which was an inexpensive Stella guitar, and when he saw that he had the aptitude, Mike took him to the point of getting lessons, and he got him a much better guitar, and that's what started the guitar with Joe. But he was already a poised entertainer as a kid, so when you put the guitar with it, it gave him a range that not too many jazz musicians had at the time, except for some of the early people like Armstrong and that, who were also master entertainers. Once he got into the guitar, he started studying with Vic Lawrence at Volkwine Music downtown. And Vic took him into the technical ends of reading music and that. Because Joe was with Shep Fields, he actually met Tal Farlow in Philadelphia. And Tal was looking at some of the sheet music that Joe was using, and Tal marveled at it. He said, "You actually play this stuff," because Tal Farlow did not read music. And, of course, Joe was a huge fan of Tal's as well, so they got to know each other very well over the years. But when he was with Shep Fields, Shep had him soloing, playing rhythm guitar, but also playing lines with the reed section.
0: Yeah, when I listened to the air check from 1943, I was amazed at the difference in the band from before Joe was in it, because before Joe was in it, it was basically a Freddie Green comping going on in the background, where it was just rhythm guitar to back up the entire band, which, by the way, did not have any brass instruments in it, which was kind of a unique thing.
1: Well, Shep decided once the war started, he wanted to do something a little more serious. And that's why he formed the All Reed Band. But Joe, for a while, was stuck taking two guitars on the road. He had this custom-built D'Angelico, which guitar he used for many years, which was acoustic, and then he was taking an amplified Gibson L7 on the road with an amplifier. And eventually what he had to do was put a pickup on the D'Angelico and get rid of the L7 so he could play amplified on the D'Angelico, and then when he didn't have to, he could play the Freddie Green rhythm things.
2: Wow.
1: Joe's experience as an entertainer gave him the grounding and the range to be able to make a good living in Pittsburgh. It wasn't always easy for jazz musicians to make a living, but because of Joe's skill as an entertainer and as a guitarist, he was able to work first on KDKA radio after he came back from the war and when he was leading the original Joe Negri Trio, then to go over to KDKA TV and work different shows with Johnny Costa, and for a long time he had his trio as the house band for the old Buzz and Bill evening show, which was a variety show. And the same thing happened when he went to WTAE. He was the music director there for about 20 years, from the early 60s to about 1985. But he was also able to host shows. In fact, in 1969, he hosted a documentary on the blues called This Is Soul, and they filmed it in Memphis and talked to some people like Furry Lewis and all these old blues guys. Not everybody could do that kind of thing, but he had no problems hosting any kind of a show, and that made him a natural to move right into work with Fred Rogers.

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1: No problem.
0: Let's hear the Shep Fields Orchestra with Joe Negri on guitar, 1943. He was 17 years old at the time, and here with the tune, 5 O'Clock.
2: 4 p.m. is the way we usually say it, but give it a Greenwich Mean Time twist and add Shep Fields by the clock.

0: The Shep Fields Orchestra featuring Joe Negri on guitar and 5 o'clock. With the passing of our friend Joe Negri, it's been wonderful to see the outpouring of stories and warmth for Joe, his career, his friendship. I thought, you know, when like Richie Cole passed, I reached out to some people and got some great comments. There are thousands of people with Joe Negri stories, which is part of Joe's magic. But part of Joe's magic was also because he was in people's living rooms for 5 decades, because he was a broadcaster. And I know you appreciate Joe as a musician, but also as a veteran of WTAE and of broadcasting. You might have some perspectives about Joe as the broadcaster and musician that he was, and how he managed to blend a whole career in Pittsburgh with world-class results.
1: You know, Scott, I first became aware of Joe and what a great person he was probably back in the 60s. I know I had worked part-time at Channel 4 in 1959 when I was still at Duquesne University. But then in 1967, I was hired full-time, so I got to know Joe a whole lot better because of spending time around. You know, when you're a staff announcer and all of those things that don't exist anymore, you kind of get to be around a lot of different people in different situations. And certainly for the AM Pittsburgh crowd, back when it was on in the mornings, spending time in the green room with people like Joe was just an adventure. He was so many things to so many people. And you're right. Okay, his musicianship, I think, you know, It told its own story.

0: But he was a broadcaster. He enjoyed people. He enjoyed communicating with people. And he did it in a very effective but Pittsburgh way. And, you know, I just was listening to his presentation on ZUM. I guess it was yesterday. And, you know, that guy not only is a walking encyclopedia of guitar and music, but he knows how to communicate it. He knows how to get through to people. And to me, that's a rare art, and certainly Joe was a proponent.
1: We'll talk a little bit about the unique Pittsburgh way, because really so much of what we celebrate on WZUM is the Pittsburgh nature of jazz, and how in many ways this was an ecosystem that had all the things you needed to make incredible entertainment and education and people.
0: Yes, and I really think, and I've traveled enough to get a feel for what goes on in other cities, Pittsburgh is the biggest little town in North America. It's got everything that you need, but it's still got that small town, I'm not going to act like a big shot approach. And it works here. It may not work in other places like L.A. or Boston or Philadelphia, but it works here. And, you know, I think that that no-nonsense, no BS, if I can use that word, approach, I think just eases communication. There are no facades, no blockades, you know, no roadblocks to allow people to communicate. And, you know, that's what jazz is. It's communication. It's extemporaneous. It's composition. It's all of the things that you need in the English language to take an idea from your head and put it in somebody else's.
1: So true. Yeah, it's funny, as I was looking at Joe's career and realized, you know, he worked at KDKA before he was a 20-year music director at TAE, and then 30 years on Fred Rogers' show. He was a broadcaster, as well as a great musician, as well as a great educator.
0: It was my privilege to not only be able to be around the folks at Channel 4, I also worked at QED as a high school student. Volunteer, and you know, it certainly prepared me for everything that's been fortunate to happen in my lifetime, and certainly Joe Negri happening in my lifetime was just an amazing blessing. I remember back in the 70s, I had a party at my house in Murrysville, and I asked Joe if he would entertain, and he said yes. I said, well, what would it cost? And the sum he quoted me, I think in those days, was even paltry. It's even, you know, more of a budgetary thing today. But, you know, he had entertained at my house for this whole party, playing guitar, and he was as good as it got. You know, he could have been a national guy. And for whatever reason, he didn't need to leave Pittsburgh. I didn't have the same opportunities to leave, but any time any would even hint to come up, I was so happy to be able to do what I do in my hometown.
1: Bill Hillgrove, thanks so much for spending time with us, and of course, thanks for being on the board of Pittsburgh Public Media, which Joe Negri was as well, in helping get this station off the ground and getting jazz back on the air in Pittsburgh.
0: And one thought that will stay with me forever is seeing Joe Negri descend the steps from the second floor to the first floor at the James Street Tavern when we had the fundraiser for WZUM. Never forget that as long as I live.
1: Bill, thanks so much for spending a little bit of time for us, and thanks for your support of the station and for all you do in Pittsburgh.
0: Anytime, Scott, and thank you for what you do.

0: Joe Negri on guitar and Watch What Happens, again from that 1969 album, Guitar With Love. That was the first album Joe Negri recorded, and there weren't any that came after it. And that's where our conversation with Marty Ashby comes in. We're with Marty Ashby right now, Manchester Craftsman's Guild, MCG Jazz, and we're getting together to kind of talk a little bit about Joe Negri. With Joe's passing this week at the age of 99, a lot of stories are pouring forth. And if you look at social media, it is wonderful to see how many people Joe touched during his life. And everybody has a Joe Negri story. Thousands and thousands of Joe Negri stories, which is what Joe was all about. But for Marty Ashby, you had a different role in Joe's life as well, because, to be quite honest, you made sure that Joe Negri became a better-known recording artist.
1: Yeah, it was immediate to me when I heard him play some 42 years ago in a club when I first moved to town that he was one of the greatest guitarists in the world. You heard, as I've said before, the history of the jazz guitar in his hands and in his heart and his spirit immediately. And as a guitarist, it was like, who is this cat, man? I mean, I knew him from Mr. Rogers, but I didn't realize he was is world class. So, you know, we became friends and we did a lot of stuff together, as you know, but it was important for me to document him, you know, recording wise, because there really weren't any recordings, just one, as you know, that he did in the late 60s. So I made a kind of a mission to make sure that we got recordings out. We were doing the catalog yesterday, and I created a little shrine of all the things that Joe played on. He played on 11 of our products here over the last 40 years. Three of his solo, you know, records, as you know, that we did with him, and a lot of other things, you know, that he played on that hopefully will continue to keep his music out in the world for future generations to enjoy.
0: Including the beautiful solo work he did on I Wish I Met You with Nancy Wilson, her Grammy-winning record for you guys.
1: And there's a great story with that that I may have told you, man. But we were working on Nancy's record, and we did the Johnny Mandel I Wish I'd Met You tune, but we did it with Piano Trio. And it didn't feel right when we finished it. And I said to Brother Jay, who produced the record with me, I said, man, let's take the piano out. And so I played the part, and I didn't like it. I didn't have enough history in my playing to make that tune work, you know? So I called Joe and I said, hey, Joe, could you listen to this track with Miss Nancy and see what you think? And he came and nailed it in one take. And I remember when we played it for Nancy Wilson, she took her glasses off and looked up at me and said, you know, baby, that's perfect. That's Joe Negri. Perfect. And I think to this day, it's my favorite recorded guitar solo, and it's only 12 bars. It's beautiful. Just gorgeous.
0: Yeah. Well, and it was funny because he didn't have a national reputation except among guitarists.
1: Yeah, man.
0: Every time I would meet a guitarist in the scene all over the country, they'd all ask about Joe.
1: Yep. Yep. There's two people that I can't tell you, the hundreds of artists, you know, from Herbie Hancock on down, that came to the Guild, and they'd ask about two people, Joe Negri and Roger Humphreys. Period. End of conversation. Some Johnny Costa. But Joe, because he was so unique and just so effortless, that's the word. It was effortless for him to play beautiful music at any tempo.
0: And what did you gain from Joe personally?
1: You know, that this life is about enjoying every day. The thing that I remember vividly is the fact that Joe could be with Tony Bennett at Heinz Hall, or he could be playing for 20 preschoolers, which he did at my kid's preschool. He and I played the Guitars for Christmas record live, the duo guitar record for my kid's preschool. And you still got 110% Joe. Didn't matter if it was Heinz Hall or 25 preschoolers. And that to me, I mean, that really stuck with me, man. And that was 30 years ago. And it's like, that's what life is all about, to be Joe Negri.
0: Marty Ashby from MCG Jazz, thanks so much for sharing your story and always your music.
1: My pleasure, man. Take care, Scott.
0: From that Grammy-winning record by Nancy Wilson, RSVP, Rare Songs, Very Personal, New York Voices, and Joe Negri.

0: Nancy Wilson with Joe Negri on guitar and I Wish I'd Met You from the Grammy-winning record RSVP. Up next, a few of our conversations with Joe Negri. We had many over the years. This is just a sampling. As we talked about trumpeter Danny Kahn and staying in Pittsburgh.
1: What a beautiful trumpet player.
2: Yeah, one of the best. One of the best I've ever. You know, today is my birthday, as I told you, I'm a Gemini. And Danny was a Gemini, and we called each other the Gemini twins, and we were very, very close, and amazing trumpet player. Really, he played trumpet almost like just so melodic and so technical and everything, but very musical, very musical.
1: Very much so. Before we called each other, I looked up the old Rich Kinsley interview you did about 10 years ago. It really did a good job of kind of explaining how you made the choice to stay in Pittsburgh and how fortunate it was for you, your family, and for all of us, too.
2: Well, you know what? I guess you remember from the interview, but we debated. In fact, we went up to New York, and my oldest daughter was just, I think she was just in her, she wasn't quite 2 years old yet, or maybe she was about two. Anyway, she took her first walking steps in New York City, and we said, oh, do we have to raise this kid here with a nanny and all that kind of stuff? And we looked at each other, and we said, why don't we go back home? And we did. We left New York, we went back to Pittsburgh, and everything seemed to fall into line. I got the job at KDKA. And I met, then I met Mr. Frank Snyder at TAE. He made me musical director of TAE. And then I met Fred Rogers. And then one thing led to another. It was amazing. So I was never sorry that I didn't stay in New York.
1: Well, we were all the better for it. So thank you for staying in the neighborhood, as it were.
2: Oh, well, God bless you. And it's really great knowing you and being connected with this station, you know. I think I'm a kind of an honorary board member.
1: You are an emeritus board member, which means you don't even have to bring coffee anymore. So.
2: Oh, boy.
1: Well, thanks so much, and happy birthday, Joe, and we'll always be playing your music.
2: Well, God love you, Scott. It's always great talking to you, man. I really appreciate hearing from you.
0: From Foster's in Oakland, here's Joe Negri with Danny Kahn on trumpet, also Max Leek at the piano, Dwayne Dolphin on bass, Roger Humphreys at the drums, and If I Should Lose You.

0: And now let's turn to one of our last conversations with Joe a couple of years ago on the event of his birthday back in 2024.
1: Well, Joe, happy birthday. My goodness, what a wonderful time to be still enjoying your music.
2: You know, Scott, I was watching the other night Dick Van Dyke. He turned 98 about 2 weeks ago, and I thought, holy mackerel, I'm right there, right behind him.
1: Think about all the great music you've been able to make all your career. Now, you're still writing a little bit, I assume, and playing some.
2: Yeah. Well, you know what? I wound up with a little bit of a bad middle finger on my right hand, and I'm wearing a little bit of a brace. You know, I'm so fortunate. I have a son-in-law who's a doctor, and he got me this thing. So I can't play my guitar lately, and I sure miss it. I really do, because I still play it every day, you know.
1: What are you listening to these days?
2: What am I listening to? Oh, boy, that's a good one. Well, I listen to your station. That's about it. I'm trying to find jazz, and it's not too easy to find anymore, I'll tell you that. I hate to sound like an old man, but music today does not really come up to it. I don't know. I think we were a little bit more musical and especially the jazz world, you know.
1: But I have to say at the same time, the number of guitar players in Pittsburgh right now that had you as their teachers, including a lot of the younger cats, they're taking off on the scene right now.
2: You know, it was over 50 years, Scott, between what I did at Pitt, and I was the one that started jazz guitar at Pitt, and the following year, Duquesne called me and they wanted to start it, and they were only teaching classical, and so I started teaching at Duquesne, and I put about 50-some years in there, too.
1: Well, you really influenced really hundreds and hundreds of people as players, and honestly, Joe, millions of people as listeners, between what you did as your own performance, and then, of course, on Mr. Rogers' Neighborhood. The legacy has just been really, really dramatic for what you and Fred and Johnny Costa did.
2: Johnny was very musical, and I would have loved to have been part of that trio, but they just wanted to keep it as a piano, drums, and bass, you know. So I would just come in when I would do Negri's Music Shop, and I'd use my guitar a lot.
1: We know that you're not out performing anymore, and
2: no, I'm not. And you know what? I wanted to tell you, Scott, I don't miss it. I really don't. I just like playing the guitar here at the house, and you know, sticking to my own music. I've written a few things in the past few years. I wrote a nice piece called My Guitar. You know, I play a Benedetto guitar, and I send it to Benedetto's, and they use it down there in their studios where they sell the Benedettos. Well, listen, Scott, it's great talking to you, really, and I'll be looking forward to hearing the show. Give my love to everybody there that I knew. All right, Scott, take care, babe. All the best.
1: Thanks so much, Joe.
0: Let's turn to a composition by Joe Negri that Max Leek discovered as he was going through piles of music that he was picking for his 2-CD set Threads from last year. This is a lovely Joe Negri composition called Awaken.

0: Max Leek playing the tune by Joe Negri, Awaken. Now let's turn to the comments from 2019 from Max Leek upon the awarding of the 2019 BNY Mellon Jazz Live Award to Joe Negri.
1: Good evening. I'm going to apologize up front for how awkward I might be tonight, because this is not my thing, doing public speaking. I'd be much more comfortable sitting at the piano playing a song for this gentleman that I'm going to be talking about. This gentleman is an example of what I consider to be a quintessential musician. He influenced and mentored so many of us in the Pittsburgh jazz community. Just to be on stage and listen to Joe set up an intro for a ballad in his unique manner is like listening to the sound of beauty incarnate. This man has been a part of my life from very early on. I was introduced to Joe, like so many other people from my age group, by the local WTAE TV productions such as Paul Shannon's Adventure Time and the Ricky and Copper Show. Besides seeing him on these shows in my parents' living room on a black and white TV, I happened to be on both of those shows as a kid. I was on Adventure Time with my Cub Scout troop, and I was on Ricky and Copper when I was like 5 years old or something like that. So when I was on Adventure Time, Joe would warm up the audience, which was these Cub Scout troops and Brownies and Girl Scouts and everything. And I just remember watching him play and thinking, I want to have as much fun as he does, doing what he does. So that was sort of my introduction to him. And then my mother was a waitress at a supper club called Beck's Charter Oaks. And Joe used to play in these summer theater productions that they had at Beck's Charter Oaks. And my parents would take me over there to see these shows. So I got to see Joe play and the other musicians, and I was introduced to them then. So I was this man was kind of a part of my life from the very beginning. And then when I was in high school, I was in a jazz band, and Ray DeFay, the director of the jazz band, had Joe come in and be the guest artist with us. So that was my first time playing with him. So after that, I spent a large part of my life playing hundreds of jobs with Joe. I mean, maybe thousands. Because I've been playing with him since I was a very young man. And every time I've played with him has been really special. And I've watched him do his thing with total joy. He just always played from his heart. He was always a consummate professional. And it didn't matter what we were doing. We might have been doing a wedding. We might have been doing an Italian festival, a jazz concert. We might have been playing in Elsie Hillman's living room. And every job that we ever did, Joe always came and played like it was the best thing we could be doing. He would just be playing with total joy and just being totally professional about what he did. He was like an example to me and probably lots of other musicians in town on how to run your life as a musician. And what I took away from it was, you show up every time with your A game on. You never stop learning. Joe always was learning new songs. I mean, just a couple years ago, he would be bringing out new tunes for us to play. And that's something that a lot of older musicians get to a certain point and they just kind of get comfortable with what they're doing. But not Joe. He always would do something new all the time and bring new stuff out. The other thing I learned was have fun and don't take yourself too seriously. also bring joy to your performances. And understand the history of how the music got to where it's at now. And Joe has dedicated much of his life to passing this music on, to teaching other people, to mentoring young musicians. And that's really what this is all about. And I hope that I've learned a little bit of that, and I will pass on more of this myself. He's been totally selfless about how he's done that. He's been a great teacher. He mentors young people. So for his consummate musicianship and dedication to a lifetime of performing, mentoring, teaching music, and in particular our shared language of jazz, it's my deep honor to present Joe Negri with the second annual Jazz Live Legacy Award.
2: Max Lincoln! Oh, Terry. Thank you. Oh, what a special evening. Honest, I don't know what to say. Max Leek, you were fabulous. Honest. You, next to being a good piano player, you ought to take up speaking. Oh, well, thanks a million, and it's so great to see such a wonderful turnout. Thank you, Terry. I appreciate it very much. You know, Pittsburgh jazz has always been very special to me. I started when I was about 15 years old. I was playing pretty decent guitar at the time, but not playing jazz. And I happened to hear a fellow named Charlie Christian, and that turned my life around. Charlie Christian, and then from there on, I went on to bebop and Charlie Parker, and the rest is history. And thanks, Max. I'm still learning, you know, and I still like playing, and thank you very much. I don't know what to say. God bless you. I'm honored.
0: We'll finish this celebration of Joe Negri from the Guitars for Christmas release and a song written and sung by Joe Negri, The Happy Long Ago.

0: Hello, welcome to the MCG Jazz Spotlight Show. My name is Marty Ashby, the executive producer here, and today we're celebrating America's 250th with the Navy Band and the Airmen and Note and the Army Blues and the Jazz Ambassadors, all these military bands, in part because the Navy Commodores Band will be here at MCG Jazz on June 18th, and we certainly hope you can join us. Joining me in the studio today is Mike Tamaro, that knows a little bit about being in a military band. Thanks for joining us, Mike.
1: Oh, man, it's a pleasure to be here. That was 18 years of my life, and a pleasure to talk about what that experience was like.
0: Tell us a little bit about your decision to actually go in the military to play in the band.
1: You know, I'm in my college career and nearing the end, and I was trying to get a music ed degree, but I kind of really didn't want to teach. I really wanted to play. So all of a sudden, I see this posting on my teacher's door for not even military jazz band. This was a military ceremonial band. In those days, you go into the ceremonial band first, do parades and military funerals and things like that, and then you may end up getting into the concert band or the jazz band. So I auditioned and got in as a classical saxophone player and didn't even know that there was a military jazz band called the Army Blues. I was coming in from a ceremony one day and I heard a jazz band and I went, "What is this?" And I went, "My God, I'd much rather be in here than out there in 95 degree weather in an all wool uniform and plastic shoes."
0: Yeah.
1: So I made myself known to them and started writing some charts. In fact, that's one of the reasons I started writing, is to get into that band and played as a sub with them, and then got the job about 2 years into my career, 1982, got into the Army Blues, spent 18 glorious years there. It was amazing, living in a big band.
0: You know, I've talked to a lot of the cats, because we had the Airmen and Note here 2 years ago,
1: yes.
0: And, you know, all the other Army Blues guys. A lot of those guys were playing from these bands with the Smithsonian Jazz Masterworks Orchestra, which, as you know, we've done a lot of work with them over the years.
1: Yes.
0: And heard all the stories. But there's one thread through all of them, and you just said it, that you're playing big band music for your living 5, 6, 7 days a week, and you don't get to do that hardly at all anymore.
1: Right. Whenever I talk with kids about this, I've gone out and done lots of all-state bands, mm-hmm. and talk about the fact that playing in a band like that for that period of time, things become innate. You learn immediately to blend and be in tune, and it's just something you do. You sit down in that chair, no matter what the band is, after having had that training, and you immediately go there. It's an amazing experience, and it's a shame that kids, students, young adults don't get that training like I had.
0: Well, I always noticed from the men and women that were in one of the military bands, when we were sight reading a chart, their acuity was so on point.
1: Yes.
0: Because they do it every day. So
1: right.
0: That their language, you know, just happened.
1: I would tell kids, I got to practice sight reading for 18 years.
0: Yeah, dig it.
1: Amazing.
0: That's amazing.
1: Right? Yeah.
0: Well, let's start it off with whatever you'd like to from the Army Blues.
1: The Army Band came out with 2 records before it came out with CDs. And this is the second one of those. Mark Taylor, who is one of the seminal writers for the Army Blues. Mm-hmm. In fact, he was the only writer, whenever I got into the band, who was actually writing for the band. Mark wrote this very cool tune that featured 2 tenors and baritone saxophone. I was the baritone saxophone player at the time, called the saxophonist. And that pronunciation comes from Dexter Gordon's romanticized version of the saxophonist. So, the saxophonist by Mark Taylor.

0: Nothing like a great Mark Taylor chart. That was the saxophonist from the Scream Machine Army Blues Band recording, featuring Mike Tamaro, of course. Let's jump over to Airmen and Note, Mike.
1: Whenever I got down to D.C., these were the guys. I went to all their concerts. I'm 21 years old, and these guys probably aren't too much older than me, but they are the guys I look up. They're my heroes. Now, the interesting thing about the Airmen of Note is that is the oldest military jazz band, starting out led by Glenn Miller as the Army Air Corps. After Glenn was famous doing his band, he became the leader of the Army Air Corps band. That became the Airmen of Note. One of the writers who arranged pretty much everything for that band was a guy named Mike Crotty. Mike is a Berkeley graduate and one of the absolute phenoms. Mike is a great writer, one of those guys who plays all the woodwinds and plays trumpet and just kills it. We had such great times playing gigs together. He's out in Arizona now writing and still one of my heroes. Not only did he write for the Airmen of Note, he also wrote for the chorus, the orchestra, and the concert band. We would be on gigs and Mike would be on the gig and someone would say, "Where's Mike?" We'd see him off in the corner writing charts. And not only was he writing charts, he's writing the scores on onion skin in ink. Yeah, that's a special talent there. Yeah, Mike is one of the great ones.
0: When I was doing all the work at the Musical Instrument Museum in Phoenix, he played a couple of the shows with me out there. Yeah. And he's also a funny cat.
1: And he's self-deprecating.
0: Yeah, totally.
1: That's a wonderful thing, man.
0: Yeah. What are we going to hear by Mike?
1: So his orchestrations are absolutely beautiful. And I think this is one of the great ones on Duke Ellington's In a Sentimental Mood.

0: And that was the Mike Crotty arrangement from the Blues and Beyond album. Let's hear something else from Airmen and Note and move on to our mutual friend Alan Baylock in his writing.
1: Alan was the heir apparent to Mike's job as the main arranger for the Airmen of Note. Alan is an Altoona native, so we're keeping it in Pennsylvania, man. I love this. Really great. Alan's a great writer, great friend of both of us. One of the things about the military jazz bands that carries on the tradition of higher, faster, louder.
0: Totally.
1: And this is one of those tunes. This is Alan's composition called Intensities in 10 Cities.
0: And I think we're going to hear all 10 cities at once.
1: Yes, right.
0: Here's the Airmen of Note.

0: Well, you were right about that, Mike. The intensities in 10 cities, Airman of Note, Alan Balak's chart. It's just fun stuff, man. And as you say, the bands really had the higher, faster, louder thing going on.
1: Oh, yeah. Still do.
0: Well, I remember when the Airmen were here 2 years ago, the downbeat was like a freight train came into the music hall.
1: Yeah.
0: But they were so clean, right. And while it was powerful, it was not overpowering in a way that was crass.
1: Yeah, very true. There's a lot of finesse.
0: You know, it reminded me of the WDR.
1: Absolutely.
0: Who plays every day as well.
1: Oh, my goodness. Absolutely. Know? Yes, that's exactly right.
0: So let's go back to your days in the Army Blues and hear one of your arrangements this time.
1: Getting that gig playing was a fertile time for me to write. As I mentioned, Mark Taylor's composition earlier, and he was the only one writing, so it was open ground for me. And so I was very fortunate because I would get three or four pieces played every concert. Again, for me as a writer too, gee, there's nothing better because that's a reason to write.
0: Well, that's how you get better too.
1: Yeah, exactly, right. Exactly. So the thing we're going to listen to is from the last concert that I did with them before I moved back home with my family here in 1997. And this was the 25th anniversary of the Army Blues, which shows you how young that band really was at the time. Aside from it being a monumental concert, being the 25th anniversary, it's the concert where I met the New York Voices. They were the guests of the Army Blues. And it was so cool meeting Darman and Kim, having no idea what my future with them would be and having that close relationship all these years afterward with them, which was very cool.
0: That's fantastic.
1: This is an arrangement of the great Ira Gershwin. Ira wrote this after George passed away. And the story is that Ira spent the rest of his life trying to find a partner in crime. He had George's brother that many years. And very interestingly, he chose the poet Ogden Nash. This is a beautiful piece of music called My Ship. This is very typically done as a ballad, but I took it in a slightly different route. So here's My Ship.

0: And that was the Army Blues with a Mike Tamaro arrangement of My Ship. And in case you just joined us, you're listening to the MCG Jazz Spotlight Show. And we're shining the spotlight on these wonderful bands that come out of the military. My guest is Mike Tamaro, who happened to be in the Army Blues for some many years. And we're having a lot of fun playing this music, in part because the Navy Commodores will be here on June 18th. And we hope everybody can join us for that. But let's move on to maybe the Jazz Ambassadors right now, Mike.
1: So the Jazz Ambassadors are part of the Army Field Band, which is based up in Fort Meade, Maryland. And one of my most dear friends in the entire world, Eric Richards, a Pittsburgh Steel Valley native, ended up being in that band as a writer. Eric is just a wonderful composer. I was just with him a couple months ago, and he's still writing up a storm, which is really wonderful. We're going to play one of his original compositions he wrote for the Jazz Ambassadors called Hidden Agenda.

0: And that was the Jazz Ambassadors from their Prospects album. You heard Hidden Agenda, written by the wonderful Pennsylvania native Eric Richards. We were talking earlier, Mike, about so many household names in jazz went through some of these military bands in general.
1: Yeah, the list is kind of amazing, and this is only a partial one. These are all people who are in military jazz band. John Coltrane, Clark Terry, Dave Brubeck, Wayne Shorter, Tony Bennett, and locally we have Joe Negri,
0: sure,
1: John Wilson,
0: yep,
1: and Henry Mancini. And again, there are so many more, I'm sure. This brief list that I was presented on the internet showed us some of the icons, but I'm sure that there are many more. Oh, another person who was kind of astounding to realize this is the great drummer Steve Gadd was
0: right
1: in the field band and the Jazz Ambassadors in the old days. Just look up Steve Gadd Army Field Band. You'll see a very great clip of him in very short hair, very young, but still sounding great. It's very, very cool.
0: Fun stuff. It just occurred to me, I remember when we did the oral history with Duke Spaulding.
1: Ah.
0: Duke had these amazing stories about hearing the bombers coming over, and the German planes sounded different. So they knew if it was one of our planes or a German plane because
1: wow,
0: the engine noise was different. And he eventually got out of the infantry and got in to play in the officers' club and played in one of the jazz bands eventually.
1: That's incredible. Mm-hmm. You know, John told a great story about meeting up with Henry. And I swear he said they were in some bombed out castle or something like that. Right. And they met and didn't realize that they were both Pittsburghers.
0: Yeah.
1: So incredible.
0: And that was before Henry Mancini was Henry Mancini.
1: Yes. Yeah. He was a piccolo player.
0: You know, let's go on to the Navy Commodores, which once again will be here at MCG Jazz on the 18th of June for two shows. You can go to mcgjazz.org and reserve your tickets today. What are we going to hear, Mike?
1: This band, interestingly enough, did not have what you'd refer to as a staff writer. Members of the band were the ones who provided the music. So the first one we're going to listen to, Steve Williams, who's one of the alto players from the band, wrote this very cool blues about an Irish revolutionary. The name of the piece is Cahal Brew Blues.

0: Well, that's a fun Steve Williams chart from the Navy Commodores. And next, we're going to do something arranged by Scott Silbert. Both of those guys are in the Smithsonian Jazz Masterworks Orchestra that played on some of our records here, of course, we did with that band.
1: Yes.
0: And they're great musicians.
1: I'll never forget going into a recording session back in the jingle days, mm-hmm. going to Bias Studios, you've been to Bias, of course, and I was the only Army blues player, and the rest of the band was members of the Airmen and Oat, Dave Steinmeier, Von Narkel, those guys. And they looked at me, and they said, you realize we have to get this right on the first take, because that's how we make our money, not by sitting here doing take after take after take.
0: Yeah.
1: And you realize no how pressure. Serious this is. Yeah, right, right.
0: No pressure.
1: But you learn to thrive under that, right? You've been in that situation millions of times, right?
0: If you do it enough, you get kind of a certain shield around you.
1: Absolutely. Yeah.
0: Play the music, not the notes.
1: Ah, that's well put.
0: You know what I mean? Marty. It's a thing that you only get with experience.
1: Yes.
0: No doubt about it.
1: Very true.
0: Well, speaking of the music, let's close it out with something from the Commodores.
1: As you've mentioned, Marty, this great Scott Silbert, wonderful tenor player and woodwind doubler. He has a very cool chart on Duke Ellington and Juan Tizol's Caravan.

0: Well, that's a great way to end. We've got Sobert's arrangement of Caravan with the Navy Commodores. And I'd like to thank my guest, Mike Tamaro, for joining me to talk about all these great military jazz bands. Thanks so much, man.
1: Oh, man, it was my pleasure.
0: And as always, I'd like to thank my team here at MCG Jazz for getting these shows ready for the airwaves each week. And, of course, the team at WZUM for keeping jazz on the airwaves 24/7. Now, as you have a minute, please swing by mcgjazz.org to hear about all of our other concerts, especially the Navy Commodores coming June 18th, as well as all of our recorded materials. 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

Hi, this is Mike Canton of The Soul Show again, and we have a multi-pronged array of music to check out. We will remember Ronald Lapreed of the original Commodores lineup with some of the early works of that band. There was a theme that I had been mulling over for a while, a feature on the northern rim of the contiguous 48, but then it started to morph into North America. And so I called this show Far North, and that big theme begins in about 20 minutes. We're starting off with some Clarence Carter, The Nth Power, Barbara Mason, The Soul Show.

We just got started with The Soul Show. I'm Mike Canton. Barbara Mason with Tried So Hard from her 1960s archives collection, a 26-track from the Nth Power called Dream Alive, and Clarence Carter doing Slip Away. I did a feature on Clarence in the month of May of 26, honoring his life, and how could I have not put in Slip Away? So I came back around to do that. And by the way, that feature is available at soulshowmike.org in the archives. It's wrapped in with the Barbara Mason album and the Nth Power. Nikki Glaspie, co-founder of the Nth Power, chatted with me in a Zoom call about her ongoing and latest projects. That's also at soulshowmike.org. Booker T and the MG starting us, as always, with the show. 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It matters now, maybe more than ever. Actually, I'm sure of that. And it goes a long way. Those dollars go a long way. 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You'll be done really quickly. Let's begin our delve into the far north with a classic song penned by Canadian Leonard Cohen, in this case covered by Michelle Endegeyecello. And then we'll have some Lou Rawls out of Chicago, and he's together with Ray Charles of Seattle. I think you'll enjoy this. And we will have a beginning of the tribute to the Commodore, Ronald Lapreed. Thank you.

TSS continued with Machine Gun by the Commodores, an instrumental track, of course. We are honoring Commodores co-founder Ronald Laprede, who at the end of his life lived in Auckland. He was the bassist on the first 11 Commodore albums. More tribute coming later in the show. Machine Gun was the title track of their debut 1974 album on Motown. Betty LeVette covering Neil Young of Canada. Everybody Knows This Is Nowhere. Funky Fried Tofu from the Boston group Stanton Davis and Ghetto Mysticism. Janelle Monáe with Esperanza Spalding of Seattle doing Dorothy Dandridge Eyes, and Lou Rawls and Ray Charles, Chicago and Seattle respectively, from Ray's album Genius and Soul with That's Where It's At. We started with Leonard Cohen's composition Suzanne, done by Michelle Endegaye cello. I also love the version done by the great Roberta Flack. Leonard Cohen was from Montreal. We will jump in heavy now with this Far North theme, including the first of several extended live tracks. One will end this coming up set. In the meantime, some Lizzo out of Minneapolis via Dallas, and Rick James, Buffalo, The Soul Show.

gonna slow it down just for a second and just see if we can just kind of quiet down and mellow out just for a second, because I think we could all could dig it just for a minute. We're gonna get into a little old Neil Young song, kind of slow it down a bit, do a little bit of Down by the River for you. Mm-hmm.

0: Buddy Miles with that amazing last track, live covering Toronto's Neil Young, a track called Down by the River, done by quite a few artists. Rick James of Buffalo with Big Time, Lizzo from Minneapolis doing bus passes, a lot of Great Lakes states, and a lot of Canada in this feature that I conjured up called Far North, and I hope you're having a good time with it. I enjoy doing the research and refreshing myself on who was from where and who worked together and so on, who covered whom. Now listen to this. Before his punk funk days with the West Coast iteration of Motown Records, Rick James used to do the Canadian circuit, I guess because he was from Buffalo and it was close. And he met up with people like Randy Bachman and Turner. He also met Neil Young, and they got together at one point and recorded for Motown in Detroit real quick and fast. The band was called Mina Birds. I'll play you a track with those two together in hour two. Imagine Rick James and Neil Young. In about 20 minutes, I want to play a gentleman that I knew, DK Anderson, for a personal touch to The Soul Show. The Soul Show is brought to you by PRX, the African American Public Radio Consortium, NPR Distribution, and the Public Radio Satellite System. 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

MC with TSS. Hour two continues our focus on musicians from the far north. In fact, here's some 26 music from Portland, Oregon's Delvon Lamar Organ Trio with Chicken Leg. It's 26 music. Canadian David Clayton Thomas out of Toronto specifically toiled about Canada with a blues thing to his music, struggling. And then he found blood, sweat, and tears when he moved to the States. And, well, the rest was history. We're going to play something very big from that group with his wonderful voice. We'll also have some soul jazz orchestra out of Ottawa. And then Seattle's Jimi Hendrix. And then more tribute to Ronald Lapreed of the Commodores. Lastly, a musician of Pittsburgh, where the soul show all began. I want to remember him. He covers Jimmy, as a matter of fact. The Soul Show.

Mike Canton back. The Soul Show continues. DK Anderson doing Manic Depression from his album Eighth Window. He was a musician that I enjoyed seeing live and playing on air. And whenever I played this Hendrix cover that he did, I get lots of calls and comments. From the top, David Clayton Thomas with Blood, Sweat, and Tears doing You've Made Me So Very Happy. By the way, he wrote Spinning Wheels for that group. Celestial Blues, the album Inner Fire by Ottawa's Soul Jazz Orchestra, Seattle boy Jimi Hendrix with Drifting from the Cry of Love, Ronald Lapreed and the Commodores, Girl, I Think the World About You. I want to remind you that the archives of every three-hour program are at soulshowmike.org in the archives or right there on the sidebar. This is one of those themes that I just couldn't pack into the first 2 hours of the show, which I often try to do, but all three, once again, are at soulshowmike.org. Okay, so what is up next? Some Windy City, some Saskatchewan, and some Minneapolis. The Soul Show. Minneapolis, Saskatchewan, and the Windy City coming up next in this Far North feature.

Before we continue with the Soul Show, think about supporting your public radio station. It's so easy to do. You know there's a website that goes with your station. There's always a button there that says support. Well, if you press that, you'll already start feeling good because you'll realize that you're very close to helping a cultural entity that enriches your life. When you give, maybe drop the station a line that says the Soul Show might be a part of the reason why you are giving. I would thank you for that. Thank you for anything that you do for the station. From the top, Jesse Johnson out of Minneapolis, the original guitarist of the time. His album, Bare My Naked Soul, it's a pretty obscure record. Brian Edwards is killing it on percussion. Their song, My Life. And then out of Saskatchewan, Joni Mitchell. She wrote a song called A Case of You, and I covered it with Phoebe Snow's version from Phoebe's album, I Can't Complain. Terry Collier out of Chicago used to be in Jerry Butler of the Impressions Music and Arts Collective with this beautiful album called Timepiece, Traitor to the Race. And by the way, don't worry, we're going to hear Joni's voice herself later on in the show. In every hour, I'm doing an extended live track in the vibe of this Far North theme, and there's one coming up right after Alison Russell. I tried it out in a live DJ set, and it really blew everybody away. And the same thing might happen to you. Alison Russell of Montreal starts the set with a song about her hometown. Oh,

We'd like to move on and do a little something written by Neil Young. Something that we didn't do last night because Kelly got so down after we did the second show. It's a song about the situation that happened there at Kent State, Ohio. So we need your imagination on this song. I'm a little hoarse, but I'll try it anyway.

0: The Soul Show. Right before this Soul Live track called Upright, by the way, the Soul Live guys are out of New Hampshire. You heard a second extended live cover of a Neil Young song. Kind of crazy, huh? Because in both cases, the first one was Buddy Miles doing Down by the River, and in this case, it was Ohio done by the Isley Brothers. It was actually a medley with Machine Gun of Seattle's Jimi Hendrix. 1972, live at the Bitter End. Interestingly, this was right before the rock funk era of the Isleys officially began about a year later with their 3 plus 3 album. You're starting to hear Ernie Isley becoming prominent with the lead guitar, etc. I thought this was a powerful way to end hour two of the Far North set that we're doing today. And by the way, all 3 hours of this themed episode, they all live at soulshowmike.org/archives, along with detailed listings of tracks, my interviews with interesting people, some of them right in this show that we're doing today, and my top 10 albums that I do every year, my rankings, and my latest project, or later project, The Soul Pod, a fun podcast worth looking at. 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
0: This is Mike Canton with The Soul Show from Portland, Oregon. We start with the Del Von Lamar Organ Trio. Welcome to Hour 3. I've been told that The Soul Show is kind of appointment listening. Like, you turn it on and you stay a while. It's not just listening to one song at a time. There's a theme, there's a story. Today's theme is Far North, the Pacific Northwest, states around the lakes, the Canadian provinces. You know, that's the general idea. So we continue right after this early Commodores track honoring Ronald Lapreed, the original bassist. It's called I Feel Sanctified, The Soul Show.

TSS from the top. We had I Feel Sanctified, remembering Ronald Lepre, the original bassist of the Commodores. Gabriel Chiodros out of Seattle, Washington, with For Us, By Us. Muckleet on vocals, that haunting voice that you heard. She used to sing with him in their early group called Copper Wire. I think it was a one-off album. I'll Be Good to You, originally done by the Quincy Jones-produced Brothers Johnson. In this case, Quincy is featuring Ray Charles and Chaka Khan, so it's a mixture. It's a cover involving a Seattle, and a Windy City person. Neil Young, so prolific.

that's why there's so much of him on this show today. Liz Wright covering his song Old Man that he wrote about a groundskeeper at a house, if I recall correctly, when he was looking at a big house to rent or buy when he moved out to California. I want to bring you back around to something I mentioned earlier, the Soul Pod. They are my drive-about interviews in the City of Bridges, in case you were wondering why the show and the podcast both have logos that include bridges. We always have a blast on these interviews, and everybody has a lot to say. Most are about music, but I'm starting to line up authors and cartoonists and columnists. It's a lot of fun. It's really interesting. SoulShowMike.org/SoulPod. Okay, I promised Neil Young and Rick James together, right? They were called the Minor Birds, recorded by Motown. Here it comes.

26. Somebody done got slick. When deadly germs are taking turns, seeing what makes us tick. Tuskegee 626. Scientists getting their kicks. When deadly disease can do what it please, results ain't hard to predict. Tuskegee 626. Pushed aside mighty quick.

We had some Buffalo, some Toronto, some Saskatchewan, and some Portland in that set. And of course, we had to have some Joni Mitchell in her own voice on the Soul Show, right? So from the top, Rick James and Neil Young in the Minor Birds, Go On and Cry, a very short-lived project with those two. Tranche out of Portland, you heard the band Conbrio with that song, featuring Sarah Clark, also of Portland. Powerful voice. I did an interview with her right before, or rather right after she joined the motet. Gil Scott-Heron and Brian Jackson, that's just our usual paying attention to those guys. Tuskegee 626, a story in itself. Joni Mitchell herself singing with Herbie Hancock on Herbie's album River, the Joni Letters, Tea Leaf Prophecy. And this is a Latinized, wonderful rendition of Thriller by Rodriguez y Martinez. Nina Simone coming up, and then I promised you one last extended live track. This one will also be in the Far North tradition. It was written by Detroit's Eddie Holland, and it is performed by Rare Earth, a group out of Detroit on Motown. I hope you've enjoyed this show. I'll see you next week. This is Mike Canton. It's been The Soul Show.

really having a good time, man. I gotta tell you, I'm having a good time. Yeah.

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Vocalist Dakota Staton from a recording called A Packet of Love Letters with Aaron Graves at the piano and The Way You Look Tonight, Dakota Staton. I'm Scott Hanley here with Jazz on Your Weekend, turning next to Adam Rogers and Peter Bernstein from a recording called The Alternative Guitar Summit, honoring Pat Martino. The tune is Inside Out, Adam Rogers and Peter Bernstein.

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Bassist and vocalist Nikki Perrott from her release From New York to Paris, and that was Under Paris Skies. Gil Goldstein at the accordion, Nikki Perrott on the vocal there. She's from Australia originally. She moved to the United States, studied with John Clayton, studied with Ray Brown, and ended up getting a gig on Monday nights at the Iridium Club in New York City with Les Paul. And to keep that gig, Les Paul encouraged her to start singing, and she does it very well. Before that, Larry Goldings and John Snyder on piano and trumpet, respectively, with Hesitation Blues. And yes, that was a treated piano with Larry Goldings playing it. Now sounds from the Oliver Nelson Big Band from the release Blues and the Abstract Truth. Here's the classic Stolen Moments.

0: 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Available at massalawgroup.com, 412-338-1800.
1: Here on WZUM, we continue to celebrate the life and music of Joe Negri, who passed away this last Saturday at the age of 99, just shy of his 100th birthday. Special programming this week to celebrate his life and his music includes a special edition of The Scene, where we'll have conversations with Joe, but also music we've never had before, from Shep Fields from the 1940s and the rarely heard 1969 release, Guitar with Love. Saturday at noon, Sunday at 5 on WZUM.

Organist Joy DeFrancesco from a release called More Music from 2021. Joy DeFrancesco, noted, of course, as an organist. He also played trumpet. Miles Davis gave him a trumpet and encouraged him to play. And then he started picking up the tenor sax, Joy DeFrancesco did, and playing there, the tenor sax on this album, More Music, from the tune Angel Calling. We heard Joey on tenor sax and at the organ there in his band Lucas Brown. Joey DeFrancesco. I'm Scott Hanley here with Jazz on Your Weekend, turning next to Irina Zubareva from her new release called Soul Mystery, and this is Scriabin.

the late Claire Daly and Half Nelson from her release from last year called Voo Voo for Francis. Now it's Slide Hampton and World of Trombones with Moment's Notice.

Hello, my name is Alan Harris, and I'm a jazz vocalist. Believe it or not, I grew up in Brooklyn, New York, but I left when I was 11 years old to my grandfather's farm in McDonald, Pennsylvania. I was 11 years old and finished school there. Then went to a place called California State College, where I met my wife, and that's where it began.

0: I did a lot of shows. You know, I found that I had a talent for singing. I always played guitar. And I met a lot of wonderful mentors, starting with Roger Humphreys in Pittsburgh. And from there, it helped launch my career on what direction I wanted to do with my life. And it's been a wonderful journey since then. I thank Pittsburgh for that, because as you know, there were so many wonderful places that you can go to and jam and sit in, and some extremely talented musicians who were unsung heroes, and I became the benefactor of that. Looking from afar at what's been happening in our city of Pittsburgh, it seems like it's full circle now. There's such a resurgence of it. I think Pittsburgh is going to be one of the foremost cities for art and culture in the next 5 years. They're still working out this money thing, you know. I haven't seen Jenny. 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
2: Sounds of Jazz on the weekend here with the new release of a 1960 recording done in Detroit at Baker's Keyboard Lounge. 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

Here at the flute, that is saxophonist Alexa Tarantino. Her new release is called The Roar and the Whisper, and from it the track Tigress, featuring vocals there from Cecile McLaurin-Salvant and Kaita Ogawa. Alexa Tarantino, the new release. I'm Scott Hanley here with Sounds of Jazz on our weekend, going now to Philly, the Philly Three, James Fernando at the piano with his trio, and the tune Like It Is, here on WZOM.

Jazz Central from WZUM.org. Saturday sounds include Calvin Stemley and the Stemtecs at the Harold Young Senior Parklet in Wilkinsburg, weather permitting. Also David Broski on Chapman Stick at the Uncork Jazz Club in Sharpsburg. The Jazz Jam with Ross Antonich, Sean Shannon, and Vinny Vivacqua at Defer Coffee and Tea in the Strip at 5:30. Kenny Stockard at Eddie V's at 6:30. Roger Barber kicks off Stars at Riverview Park tonight at 7 o'clock. The Jimmy Z Trio tonight at the Parkway Theater Film Lounge. The Alvin Frazier Group at Quilnalma. David Gerwin and Rick Finkelstein at the Uncork Jazz Club. And Open at the Space Upstairs with Business Jazz and the Pillow Project in Point Breeze. 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Welcome home.

That is Chris Hazleton at the organ from his new release, In Rotation. He's out of Kansas City, joined here by Brett Jackson on saxophone and Peter Schlamm at the vibes. And there with the Tad Dameron tune, On a Misty Night, Chris Hazleton at the organ. Before that, with music out of the Ellington songbook from the 2-CD set called Mood Ellington, we heard Paul Marinaro and Do Nothing Till You Hear From Me. Paul Marinaro out of Chicago. Scott Hanley here with Jazz on the Pittsburgh Jazz Channel, WZUM. New one out from trombonist Alton Senkelar called Natural Rhythm, with lots of nice larger band ensemble things, including out of the songbook of Art Blakey. And from it, here is the tune One by One on Weekend Jazz.

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At the vocal, that is Stacey Kent from her new release called A Time for Love and the tune Lucky to Be Me. Art Hara, piano, Jim Tomlinson, tenor sax, vocalist Stacey Kent. I'm Scott Hanley here with Jazz on Your Weekend on the Pittsburgh Jazz Channel, WZUM. Up next, new sounds from pianist Billy Childs. It's been a long time since he's done a jazz date like this one. Nice to hear. I first heard him live in person when he was working with Freddie Hubbard back in the early 1980s. Well, Triumvirate here, the new one from pianist Billy Childs with Matt Penman on bass and Ari Honig at the drums. This is called Heroes.

New release there from guitarist Ray Oviedo called Slight Accent. David K. Matthews at the piano, and recorded a few years ago, Toots Thielemans with him on harmonica on Slow Hot Wind, the Henry Mancini tune. I'm Scott Hanley here with Jazz on Our Weekend. Sounds up next from the Black Madonna. That's BLCK Madonna, and her new release out is called Between the Lines. Here featuring quite a nice band with bassist Rafael Enciso, Sam Towes on piano, and Santosh Sharma on sax. Here with Pick Yourself Up, the Black Madonna, on Weekend Jazz.

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Yours for a gift of $180 to WZUM, the Pittsburgh Jazz Channel. Tenor sax master Stanley Turrentine was a native of Pittsburgh's Hill District. His career spanned decades and took him around the world. In the 1950s, he went on the road with the bands of Lowell Fulson and Earl Bostick, plus gigs with Tad Dameron in Cleveland. After a pause for the Army, Stanley came back to Pittsburgh in 1959 and was quickly hired by Max Roach. Playing with Max Roach brought Stanley to the notice of Alfred Lion of Blue Note Records, and in 1960, an exclusive contract for the future tenor legend.

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0: Thank you.
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Music from a frequent visitor to the Pittsburgh scene and also one-time musical director for Stanley Turrentine, guitarist Dave Stryker from his new release called Blue Fire, recorded live at Rudy Van Gelder's studio in New Jersey, and there featuring Dave on guitar, along with Jared Gold at the organ and McClenty Hunter on drums, and the tune Van Gelder's Place. Sounds of Jazz continue here on WZUM with music up next from another frequent visitor to Pittsburgh, bassist Corcoran Holt. His brand new release called Freedom of Art has a lot of great special stars on it, but here with kind of the core quintet of Corcoran Holt on bass and some really nice arco work, Stacy Dillard on sax, Josh Evans on trumpet at the piano, Benito Gonzalez, and some really nice drum work here from Cueco Sumbri. The tune is called Hello, which was written by Milt Jackson. Corcoran Holt from his new release on WZUM.

0: had a little tiny chihuahua. That was her baby. Oh, God. She fed it with a doll and with a baby thing. You know, it's very sad. But she wanted to desperately have a baby. And that was the one thing in her life which never happened.
1: Happy romance ended suddenly. Still in my heart.
2: That was the voice of pianist Porky Hale. 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

with Igmar Thomas at the trumpet. That is Lisa Hilton from her release Extend a Daydream and the tune Seabirds. Before that, vocalist April Varner from her new release called Ella, and that was Cheek to Cheek. These are Sounds of Jazz on our weekend, turning next to an arrangement by Dr. John Wilson, the late Joe Negri on guitar from Uptown Elegance, the release, and Sweet and Lovely. Celebrating Pittsburgh's own Joe Negri here on the Pittsburgh Jazz Channel, WZUM.

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the band Entre Amigos from the new release Joyful Foundation, the music of Justin Copeland, and they're featuring Justin Copeland on trumpet and the tune Probability. I'm Scott Hanley here with Jazz on Our Weekend, and the new release from Javon Jackson is up next. Jackson plays Dylan, as in Bob Dylan, and here featuring Javon Jackson on tenor sax, at the keys, Jeremy Manasia, and on the vocal, it's Nicole Zoraitis. New music from Javon Jackson, here with Forever Young, music of Bob Dylan.

The band, known as the Heisenberg Uncertainty Players, they're with Return to the Enchanted Forest, their new release, directed by John Dornhauer, and with a lot of fascinating music on it, including this tune we just heard called Catalpa, which features everybody in the band on body percussion as well as on their various instruments. The Heisenberg Uncertainty Players. Scott Hanley here on the Pittsburgh Jazz Channel, WZUM, with music up next from vibraphonist Vance Thompson. It's a release called Lost and Found, featuring keys by Tabor Gable and Steve Kowalczyk on guitar. The Ladies at Rose Cottage, the tune here from Vance Thompson, from his new release, Lost and Found.

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2: 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Sounds from the David Throckmorton Quartet, the George Hyde III Trio, the Howie Alexander Trio, and the Nosmo King Trio, including the talents of Scott Bonney, John Shannon, Tony DePaulis, Antonio Cruz, Paul Thompson, Thomas Wendt, and more.

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2: 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I'm Scott Hanley, here with the latest from saxophonist Melissa Aldana. It's called Feline, and from it we hear the tune La Sentencia. Joined here with Gonzalo Rubalcaba, piano, Peter Washington, bass, and Kush Abadé, drums. Here's Melissa Aldana on WZUM.